0: Yeah. Thank you, DJ.
1: So what do you do when family disrespects you? Do you let it slide because they're family? Do you check that? We have a situation with a listener by the name of Cheryl, and she feels that she was disrespected by a cousin. Mm-hmm. Is that close enough to start something? I mean, I feel like we got to know exactly what happened, so we're going to have Serena read the DM next. We'll break it all down. Listener Therapy is coming up on Tino Cochino Radio.
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1: Getting disrespected by anybody, obviously, I don't want to say hurts, but sometimes it's okay to say hurts.
2: Yeah, it doesn't
1: be in our feelings. Uh-huh. We don't like disrespect. It doesn't matter who it's from. And I feel like if it's from family, it probably hits a little different, right? A little deeper. Mm-hmm. Our listener Cheryl reached out, and she thinks that she was disrespected by her cousin. We're going to have Serena read the DM that Cheryl sent, and then we'll kind of share our thoughts on it. We'll go to you for your opinion. Serena, please read the DM from Cheryl.
3: So back in December, I bought my niece this really nice gift for Christmas. It was something that she had been begging for, and honestly, it wasn't cheap. Fast forward to now, my daughter just had her birthday party this weekend. My cousin shows up with a wrapped gift, and when my daughter opens it, I instantly realize it's the exact thing I bought her daughter for Christmas. I felt some type of way because if your daughter didn't want it or use it, okay, but why re-gift it back to my child? It almost felt lazy or disrespectful. My sister says I'm being dramatic and that once you give a gift away, people can do whatever they want with it. I want to tell my cousin something. What do you guys think?
1: I mean, what are you going to say?
2: You missed your opportunity.
1: Whoever got the new gift, right? Who was it again that got the new one?
2: Her daughter.
1: Yeah, yeah, yeah. If she likes it, then what, it's a win.
3: Yeah. Yeah.
1: I would just take the credit for it. Be like, you know, I bought that, right?
3: Yeah.
1: Right?
3: Yeah, I think it's petty. I don't think you need to say anything. And like me and my husband, we regift gifts, but we tell, like we've told the family, like our son doesn't really play with toys. Like don't buy him toys, like because it's going to go to waste. And I think they think that maybe we're just saying that, but he really doesn't play with these things. So they just stay in our closet and we end up donating it or like regifting it for birthday parties.
2: Yeah.
1: Nicasio, what's it sound like to you?
4: I think it's crazy. I mean, I never understood why people like get mad at like what they do with the gift. Like if I gave something to Matt, he's going to be like, oh, you know, he'll give it to someone else. Like, I don't care. Like I gifted him it and he can do whatever he wants.
2: You gave me so much crap when I re-gifted the gift card you gave me.
1: That's why
4: but you can't do it back to me.
2: No, I didn't do it back to you. Give it to someone else. You're like, well, I bought it for you. I was like, but you're still saving me money. So what's the difference?
4: I guess you're right.
2: Thank you.
1: I don't know. I don't know whose side Nicasio is on.
2: Yeah, I
1: have no idea. But we will take it to the phones. We'll get your thoughts on it. Should Cheryl call out her cousin for re-gifting a gift that she gave? Or just, you know, it is what it is. Let it go. We'll see what you think next.
5: 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It's new music. I love the music. 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

0: listener therapy is on Tino Cochino Radio. It's just us trying to help you out. You got something going down. Cheryl does. She thinks that she was disrespected by her cousin because she bought her niece a really nice gift for Christmas. Okay. It was something that she had been begging for and it wasn't cheap. Fast forward, her daughter just had a birthday party and her cousin showed up with a wrapped gift. And when the daughter opened it, it was the gift that she gave before.
1: Oh, dang.
0: So what does this sound like? Is this rude? Is it disrespectful? Is she overreacting? What are your thoughts?
2: Yeah, that's. I just feel like people are very dramatic and ungrateful anymore nowadays. And, you know, if it was an expensive gift, and even though she re-gifted it back, I mean, I feel like she should be grateful.
0: What's something that you've re-gifted before?
2: I re-gifted candles. Like, I'm very particular with, like, different scents. And, you know, they have to be from Bath and Body Works. And
3: oh, fancy.
4: But did you use them, though?
0: No, she re-gifted it.
4: Yeah. I know, but you can use a candle and re-gift it, too.
3: What?
4: You can still use a candle and then wait till the wax goes all the way to the middle and then re-gift it.
2: That's not right.
0: Yeah, I don't know what he's talking about. He's the ghettoest person. Yes.
2: You might as well just show up without a gift then.
0: Exactly. Oh, he does that. Yeah, he does that. He did that at Serena's wedding.
4: Hey, yo, chill.
2: Oh, my goodness.
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3: 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The rule of three could help you, and we'll break it down for you next.
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0: All right, let's talk the rule of three. It's apparently the key to a more positive life. Serena's going to break this down for us. It's Tino Cochino Radio. What is the rule of three?
1: So anytime something is going wrong, you think of three things that are going right. So, for example, if you get a flat tire, you can say, good thing I have a car. Good thing I have a spare tire. Good thing my phone is charged. And you're just helping yourself. Like, why are you laughing?
2: Because ain't no one thinking that when you're in that situation.
1: But that's what, like, that's why it's telling you you should think this way, to change your perspective and maybe be more grateful about
0: everything. Is supposed to be perspective,
1: yes,
0: right?
1: Yes.
0: I feel like that's the toughest thing, though, man, to stay positive in a negative situation. Like, especially like that. Like, if you don't want to change the tire, you got to wait on AAA or your insurance or whoever to come figure that out. That
1: sucks. But then you could be like, well, good thing I have AAA.
2: I don't know, man. When you're bending down to change a tire, that you feel your knees pop. So then right there, boom, it was already excused. Like, oh, man, I'm getting old. And then you realize you don't have that much gas in the car. It's like, man.
0: So you're doing the three, but all the negatives.
2: Yes.
0: Another three to make the situation worse.
2: I'm late to my spot.
0: Okay. I don't know if this is good or bad. So we'll talk about it next and we'll see how we feel about it. There's a man that proposed with 100 pounds of gravel.
1: Yes.
0: I don't even know how or why, but we'll talk about it next.
3: 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Yeah.

0: seriously, anyone can press play.
1: But only one man has the DNA of the 505 in his blood.
2: What's happening?
3: It's throwback time.
4: Those were the days.
0: Do you remember where the party really started?
1: Tonight, the legend returns to the lab.
0: DJ Scooby Jones has taken over Saturday night.
1: It's a Saturday night kickback. DJ Scooby Jones and...
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0: like parents, like, one of the greatest things ever is to watch your kid do something they love and succeed at it. That's a beautiful thing. Mm-hmm. And
1: oh,
0: our
1: God.
2: Oh, my God, Matt.
0: We haven't even said anything yet. Our producer, Matt, his son, he's 11, right?
3: He's 13.
0: Oh, he's already 13.
3: Yeah, he's a teenager.
0: God, right? Yeah, no. 13-year-old Antonio wants to start a YouTube channel.
3: Yeah, hell no.
2: I think Matt's, like, scared that he might make more than Matt.
0: Oh, wow. That's a possibility. All right, so one, what is the channel about that he wants to make?
3: He wants to get together with his three friends, his gamer friends, and do like a gamer YouTube channel.
0: There's so much money they can make from that.
3: I bet everybody does that. Plus, I don't like the idea of him being on YouTube. He's a minor. I just worry about, like, you know, people with bad intentions following him. And he's not even allowed. My kids are not even allowed to watch YouTube because it's just unregulated, I think. I'm sick of Mr. Beast.
4: I am on your side.
3: Thank you.
4: Because, yeah, YouTube is just, it's a scary place. The internet's a scary place. And my son also, he wants to make videos. I do let him, like, occasionally, like, play on his, like, iPad and, like, make his own videos. But yeah. We don't post it anywhere, even though he wants to.
3: It's just like social media. He won't be allowed on social media. I feel like YouTube is just like social media.
0: I've already cracked the code for you. You have him film the content. They do their thing, and you upload it. And you control the uploads, and you control what gets posted, and you can view the comments and do everything. You just don't give them the access to do it.
3: I'm not doing any of that. That's a lot of work.
0: Oh, yeah, you're right. That requires a lot of work. But you can coach four baseball teams,
3: He's out there hustling and running.
0: But he doesn't want to do that.
3: Exercising.
0: He doesn't want to do that.
2: You can be the producer for that since you're not one here.
3: He's a bigger headache than you guys.
4: I'm on your side, Matt, because then he's gonna get addicted to, like, wanting to, I don't know, just always
2: to get money.
0: That's crazy.
2: I'm against
0: that. Let your kids be kids, man.
3: Exactly. I don't think being a YouTuber is part of being a normal childhood.
0: That's when you were a kid, no.
2: No kid now is living a normal childhood, Matt.
0: Kids aren't going outside and coming back in when it's dark.
2: No, it's not happening.
3: That's
2: anymore.
3: Not true. In our neighborhood, we were out there. I was playing catch with my kids yesterday at dusk. It was beautiful. There was kids out at the park playing pickleball, playing basketball.
0: Matt's
3: at
0: Amish.
3: The pool.
0: That's crazy.
3: I was churning butter.
0: Well, I want to know what you think, man. This kid's 13 years old, dude. Yeah. Like, he can't have a YouTube channel playing games?
3: No.
0: What are your thoughts as a parent? We'll talk to you and take it to the phones next.
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1: All right, Charles, real talk. Encino Cochino Radio. Yeah. Our producer, Matt, does not want his 13-year-old son to start a YouTube channel.
2: Hell nah.
1: I don't know, man. I feel like it's a good way to be creative.
3: Mm. But Matt doesn't care what you think. You don't have kids.
1: No, I know. I'm just sharing my thoughts.
4: He can paint with watercolors to be creative.
1: Oh, yeah. Oh, my God. You're so cool.
3: He for sure gets mini Bob Ross.
1: Yeah. Let's talk to Glenn. What's up, man? What do you think about it?
5: Yeah, I'm on the fence about it because I do have a kid. He's only 6 years old, but I believe if you're raising your kids right, they should know the difference from like right and wrong and like who to talk to and who not to talk to.
1: So basically, Matt's afraid because of his own parenting skills or lack thereof.
5: Nah.
4: He's just too naive to know the difference.
5: But you don't want to miss on your kid's opportunities. I mean, he can go big. I mean, look at Jake Paul. I mean, I don't like the guy, but he's doing his thing. He's making money for himself and his family.
3: Oh, yeah, he's
4: But I'll be honest, I'd rather my son, like, be a manager at, like, a department store than end up like Jake Paul. I think Jake Paul... I'm not emulating that dude.
3: That's crazy, Matt.
4: That guy's not anybody to look up to.
3: His bank account is.
5: He's not great, but he did his thing on YouTube. And look at him now, man. He's promoting fighting clubs and all this.
6: But he doesn't seem like a great person. Exactly. Don't you want a great person for a kid?
1: Guys, let your kid be a piece of shit. They want to be a piece of shit. No,
3: he's rich.
5: No, we don't want a great person. We want a millionaire.
1: There you go. There you go. That's that Michael Jackson daddy. All right, so there's a woman explaining why women should be more submissive.
4: Mm-hmm. Oh, God.
1: Serena's got that fizz face. What?
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0: right, so let's play some audio that I'm sure Serena's gonna hate. This is a woman explaining why women should be submissive. Let's listen.
1: Maybe we would have more successful marriages if society stopped making women believe that serving and submitting to their husband is weakness, instead of understanding it as part of God's design for marriage. That's why so many marriages struggle now. People are building relationships on feelings, attraction, convenience, and control instead of building them on purpose and sacrifice.
0: Serena, the floor is yours.
2: I don't think it's bad if you submit or whatever to your husband. Oh. But,
0: or whatever. I don't do, but
2: No, but what I don't like, I think it's like this entitlement. And again, it goes both ways. But like when a man feels entitled that you need to do these things, you could say the same about women. Like when women feel entitled that the man needs to do these things. But when you are in a partnership, I do believe that you naturally want to do those things. Like for the most part, I cook almost every day. And I try to do most of the cleaning, and it's not because my husband expects me to do those things, but I do know that he works more than I do. So I try to make his life a little easier when he does come home. So you know what I mean? You get what I'm saying?
0: Yeah.
3: When you say you're cooking every day, are we talking about like meals here, or are we talking about like, you know, sandwich and chips?
2: Meals. But I will say the other night, my husband worked at night and I had a lazy dinner with my kids. I'm like, do you

0: up, ramen? Novi, do you want eggs?
1: Oh, my God.
2: Oh, man. I'm trying to put little weenies in. That's it.
1: You know what that means.
2: We talk a lot about headaches on the show because I feel like we get them a lot. Serena gets migraines, which is crazy. I've only had one or two of those, but I hate a headache. And anytime I see a way to try and get rid of it, I'm about that life. I found a new way. It involves salt, and we'll talk about it next.
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0: TCR Plus.
1: You can get rid of a headache with a pinch of salt, apparently. Serena's going to tell us more. I'm listening.
2: It's a pinch of sea salt, but you place it under your tongue and wait a few seconds, then drink a full glass of water, and your headache will disappear after 5 minutes. The sodium in the salt will quickly restore your blood electrolytes, reduce swelling in the brain's blood vessels, and shuts down migraine pain signals.
1: I would try this. I mean, I don't know. I'm going to be honest. Every time I mention Motrin, everyone's like, oh, baby, you're a baby. Bro, they make adult Motrin. I don't know what to tell you, man. I had one of the worst headaches of my life recently, and nobody had anything. And someone randomly was like, oh, I have Motrin if you want it. I was like, yo, please. They gave me the liquid gel Motrin. Mm-hmm. That headache was gone in 5 minutes. Ooh, I would have bought a big old Costco size of it. I travel with it. I take it everywhere. That's the only thing I found that can work for me. Not Tylenol, not any of that. But for whatever reason, Motrin, not the kid one.
3: That's what's happening?
1: But actual Motrin works.
2: If it's a migraine, I need Excedrin migraine. If it's just like a normal, I guess, like tension headache, Tylenol really works for me. And Tylenol used to do nothing for me. But I haven't had headaches in a really long time. But I have shared this before when I was trying to get pregnant. And while I was pregnant, I was taking prenatal pills. And my headaches cleared up. I mean, even after pregnancy.
1: Yeah.
2: But the I think vitamins, like, right? Yeah, but I haven't been on the prenatals for a few months and everything. Like, I haven't had headaches recently. So I don't know if, like, maybe I'm good now. I have no idea.
3: I don't jinx it.
1: That's crazy. I wonder, like, maybe, yeah. Can headaches come from not having the right amount of vitamins and stuff, you think?
2: I think so, probably. Yeah.
3: And dehydration, generally dehydration, hangover.
4: Well, that's crazy how you're explaining it. Like, the swelling of the brain, like, that's what's happening when you have a headache. That's crazy.
1: Yeah, I never think that's about scary. It like that either. I always say, like, do you ever think about your own death?
3: Like, wish
1: sometimes.
3: For it?
1: Or no, just no, no. How Jesus. That's miserable!
3: We'll talk about that next week.
1: Let's switch to positive energy. A healthy couple should hook up this many times per week. What do you think that number is, Nicasio? A
4: two.
1: Happy couple.
4: Oh, a happy couple, probably like four.
1: Four every times a week?
4: All right.
1: Every week, no, well, yeah. Clearly Matt's not doing Whoa, that. That explains his need to exit. We're going to talk more about this next.
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2: Are you smarter than Nicasio? 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The question today is going to be what?
3: Which celebrity claims they have never in their entire life eaten red meat or pork, saying they don't even know what a burger tastes like? Is it A, Dwayne The Rock Johnson, B, Lil Bow Wow, or C, Lizzo?
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0: Smarter than a Casio. We'll find out if Alexis is. How you doing today?
1: Hi, good.
0: We're going to play this game. It's really easy. Nicasio will give you a question. He'll follow it up with some multiple choice answers, and you just got to pick the right one, okay?
1: Sounds good.
0: Here we go.
2: Which celebrity claims they have never in their entire life eaten red meat or pork, saying they don't even know what a burger tastes like? Is it A, Dwayne The Rock Johnson, B, Lil Bow Wow, or C, Lizzo?
1: A.
2: No, it's not The Rock.
3: The Rock loves some good meat. Yeah, and protein.
0: All right, so we have B,
2: Lil Bow Wow, or C, Lizzo.
1: Lizzo.
2: No, she loves meat too.
0: Damn.
3: Yeah.
0: All right, so you have one more guess. Do you think it's Lil Bow Wow?
1: B, Bow Wow.
0: There it is.
3: Yeah. It's Bow Wow.
0: And I don't believe that at all.
2: Yeah, he claims.
0: Bow Wow's never had. Get out of here. You've never had a burger. Tina Cochino Radio. Yeah. I don't understand people that are criticizing Drake's album and Chris Brown's album. Like, what do you guys want from these artists?
2: Exactly.
0: I had this realization over the weekend, and I want to share it with you next. Tino Cochino Radio.

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2: It's TCR Plus.
3: So Chris Brown has a new album out. It's called Brown. And it's, I think, great. I'm not all the way through it. I'm about 7 songs through. But every song I've liked. Even Honey Pack, which is about owning it. But it's good. I've listened to all 3 Drake albums.
4: Oh, wow.
3: And what I like about that is that Drake gave something pretty much for every side of his fan base. There could have still been a little more rappy rap records.
4: Yeah.
3: Like Too Hard for the Radio. A few more like that would have been good. Mm. But overall, great projects. And what I've learned is that everyone's still just, oh, but it's not like Take Care. Or, oh, but it's not like this album or this album. And
4: the comparison's crazy.
3: Here's the thing. What I've realized is that people, the masses, the audiences, they miss that time in their life when they first heard it. And I don't think that they like who they are now. I think it's an internal thing. Y'all mad at Chris Brown's song or this album. It is so good. Mm-hmm. He's giving you soulful music, which is feel good. He's got the freaky stuff for the fans that like that. Mm-hmm. He's got the radio songs on there.
4: Yeah.
3: And people are like, but it's not old Chris Brown. You're not old you either.
4: That's true.
3: Chris Brown is still flying around stadiums. He's dancing for us. You can't even do a push-up.
0: I said that the album was good, but I just wanted, because it's all about sex, which is fine. But I just wanted him to be more like,
3: the very first song is him like, don't judge me. Just let me live my life, man. Back off
0: of
3: me.
0: That's great.
3: That's not about sex.
0: But I'm just saying, but all, like, the Honey Pack's about sex.
4: That's what's in right now. That's what it is. And I'm sure girls love it.
0: But I liked it. But I'm saying, I just wanted more of like, songs about his soulmate, that type of music.
3: He doesn't have that right now. He doesn't have a soulmate.
0: And that's what I said, that he's singing about his life.
4: What are you saying?
0: I said what I said.
4: Tino, I feel like going back to you, you're right. I feel like it's an insecurity thing. Like, they're afraid of change. Like, the person is afraid of change.
3: The problem is, a lot of people, when they look into the mirror, they realize that they haven't changed.
4: Oh, damn.
3: And that's the thing. You have these artists that are still giving their all and putting into it, but they've also got their own life. Drake, think about Drake, almost a billionaire. Drake cannot make super relatable music anymore because he does not live the same life as you. Drake doesn't go to Jimmy John's.
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27: 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And I think G-Eazy is the crazy, out-of-control party guy. 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And then Gerald is, you know, just this wholesome kid who, you know, has been chasing this dream, you know, since he was 14 years old, you know, and
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0: Mm-hmm.
3: But he's not doing it for her.
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0: Yes.
4: She left.
0: Well, they've been together for 10
4: 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Why does he have to pay double?
3: You're missing the whole part
4: of
3: the
4: pride. 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
4: 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I wouldn't even pay for a meal. One meal.
21: You wouldn't care where your son stayed when he wasn't with you?
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0: Well, you could have said, I'll take my son. But
4: I'll take him too.
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1: All right, so we have a listener by the name of Janelle that apparently fired her best friend.
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1: It involves, you know, doing hair. And you know when it comes to hair, I mean, this is a thing. You got to be loyal to certain people. It's kind of messy. We'll read the DM that she sent, and we'll break it all down and try and help her out, push her in the right direction. 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
2: All right, so our Teen Uncle Chino radio listener, Janelle, apparently fired her best friend.
3: Dang.
2: I need to know more before I can judge. So let's have Serena read the DM that Janelle sent, and then we'll talk all about it.
3: My best friend recently got her license to do hair, and I wanted to support her, so I booked with her twice. The problem is, both times, I honestly hated my hair. Recently, I went back to my old hairstylist, and my friend found out. She texts me saying she's really hurt because she's trying to build her business and struggling financially. And as her best friend, I should be supporting her. Now I feel guilty, but at the same time, I also feel like if I'm paying for a service, I should actually like the results. Am I wrong for going back to my old hairstylist?
2: Ooh. No. This is your look. This is you're in the public looking like this. If you don't like how you look and you're paying money, you just got to be honest, though. That's the problem. You're not telling your friend how you feel.
3: But also, I don't think the friend should have called her out. I don't know. Maybe just have a conversation and say, look, like you are my best friend. I love you. I'll share all your posts and I'll help you promote your business. But I've been going to my girl for years and I just honestly like how she does my hair.
2: Nicasio, thoughts?
4: Why are you going to share the post if it came out bad on you?
3: But maybe other people will like how she did their hair.
4: I never understood this because I'm like, I have a friend that does tattoos and he wants to like do some tattoos on me. I'm like, I'm not doing that. Like, cause I've seen his work and it's not good.
3: There's occasions I have to take my son to get his haircut. So I take him to a different barber than what he usually goes to. And my son at 6 already notices. Like, he'll say, like, oh, no, like, God. This person, like, he kind of hurts when he cuts my hair. Or, like, a person, like, and this is a different one. They had, like, bumps on his head. I'm like, oh, my God.
1: Where are you taking him, Serena? Supercuts?
3: It looks like a nice place.
2: Well, and the thing is, Serena's admitting that it's bad, but she keeps going.
1: Yeah, it's cheap.
3: No, I try different barbers.
2: We'll talk to Victoria and see what advice she has for Janelle. Next. Tino Cucina Radio. Yeah.

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0: Our listener Janelle reached out, and I guess she just fired her best friend.
3: Oh,
0: she,
3: dang.
0: She's a hairstyler, right? Or a hairstylist. She just got a license to do hair, and she wanted support, so she booked with her twice, and both times, she hated the results. She hated her hair, so she went back to her old hairstylist, and now her best friend's like, wow, how are you not supporting me? I'm supposed to be your friend. But it's like, bro, you messed up. So Victoria's on the line. What's it sound like to you?
4: So this is a sticky situation because I feel like you want to be supportive, but at the same time, like, you want to be happy with what you got. So it's kind of hard.
0: The friend that is upset, right? She's going to understand very quickly that once she gets clientele, she wants to keep them. You want your loyal business. So if I'm the friend, I'll be like, listen, I came to you to support. I left the person I always go to come support you. But now I got to go back because that's where my loyalty lies. Mm-hmm. Because that's who's been doing it. And I feel like if she was mature, she would understand it from that point of view, right?
4: Yeah. No, I agree.
3: I tried going to a friend one time, like, for hair to support her. And when she bleached it, like, my hair fell out. So
0: that's why you have that bald spot.
5: It never came back.
6: No, that was just old age.
3: So I went back to the girl that does my hair.
0: What'd you say to the friend?
3: I was cool about it. I didn't care.
0: If you're paying for it, you got to like it. I mean, Serena and I were talking off the air. You take your kid to get a haircut every 2 weeks. And even for kids, it's expensive now.
3: Yes, it's $35 for what? A kid's haircut.
5: That's crazy. Well, I mean, it's still a head. A head is a head.
3: I know, but it's a kid. It's a smaller head. More.
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0: What's up, baby?
3: Yes,
0: everybody's here feeling fine. Tino, Serena, Mads, and our co-host Nicasio, who is feeling very regretful because he took his girl to a concert. Now, you would think, why are you regretful? That's a beautiful thing. Yes, until you realize that it was Chris Brown, and he's never heard her scream this way in his entire life.
3: Do you blame
6: her?
3: Like
6: a fool with the padding's on. 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
3: Because yes, you're not Chris Brown.
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21: There's something I'd like to talk to you about today, something that's been circulating on the internet that's become a real problem. Deep fake videos of me endorsing products that I've never even heard of and I have no relationship with whatsoever. Let me tell you clearly, these videos are scams. They are designed to take your money. Now, a couple things you should keep in mind. If something sounds too good to be true, it probably is. when you look at these videos, if they don't seem natural, if there's something off about them, the audio or the video, it's probably AI generated. And if you come across something that does pique your interest, see if you can find evidence of it from other sources. I promise you this, if I discover something incredible that you need to know about, I'm going to talk about it somewhere that you can easily find, not on some shady social media site. I'm Dr. Sanjay Gupta, helping you live a better life.
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0: All right, let's talk Kim Kardashian. Her daughter, 12-year-old Northwest, mm-hmm. has a dermal piercing on her hand. It's basically mm-hmm. like a little bar like that you would see in someone's ear or yeah. nose or whatever. Yeah. But it's like on her knuckle. Some people are saying it's bad parenting.
6: Her parents are Kanye and Kim. Like, they can do whatever they want. Like, they can get tattoos. Like, she don't got to worry about getting a job later because she's going to be rich already. Like, she's just in a different world than us.
0: So you think you're lesser than?
6: For sure.
0: Oh, okay. Yeah. We all are. I don't know.
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0: Okay, simmer down. Yes, sir.
1: Going down tonight. 93 through the Q, Scooby Jones in the mix. And I got my partner next to me, NT Hammer.
2: NT Hammer!
3: Hey, what's up, everybody? Happy Saturday night.
1: Yes, it is a happy Saturday night. Thank you for joining us for the Saturday night kickback. And I noticed, NC Hammer, you got your new little tote. What's that?
3: Oh, my gosh. You noticed everything. I can't do nothing. Yeah, I don't have this one. So it's okay. It's fine. Everything's fine.
1: Okay.
3: This week, I got the purple rain tote from Trader Joe's. Oh, my goodness.
1: Man, I do not like Trader Joe's.
3: No, you don't.
1: They say once a traitor, always a traitor.
3: Ba-doom-tsh.
1: Call them backstabbing Joes.
3: Oh, my
1: anyway,
3: God.
1: Not to change the subject, but hey, we're talking about Prince. What about the Michael Jackson movie? Have you seen it yet?
3: Oh, my goodness. No, I can't wait to go see it.
1: Oh, man. I want to go see this movie as well. I'm thinking tomorrow I'm going to see it.
3: That sounds good. That sounds like a plan. Are you taking me?
1: Okay, let's go.
3: It's a date. Hey, it's killing it in the box office.
1: Yeah, what is it doing?
3: So far, it has over $300 million worldwide in sales. So far in sales, $300 million worldwide.
1: It's definitely the hottest movie of the year. What do you think? I think it is.
3: Well, I haven't seen it yet, but yes, it is the movie of the year. I'm excited to see Devil Wears Prada, too. Are you going to take me?
1: Hey, slow your roll. I can hardly afford cash right now.
3: Oh, my gosh, for real. It's like $4.39 a gallon as of yesterday.
1: Anyways, we don't need no gas right now to get you up in this mix this evening. Right now, we're going to jump into this mix. I'm going to start you off with a Michael Jackson.
3: Sounds good to me. Hey, if any of you want to hear anything in the mix, just hit us up.
1: That's right. This is Saturday Night Kickback at DJ Scooby Jones.

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6: All right, so Stephanie reached out because she's getting sick of her husband forcing their daughter to play soccer. 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
23: In recent years, scientists have really dialed up the urgency to understand PFAS, sometimes referred to as forever chemicals because of how long they take to break down. The latest study found these chemicals may be aging men in their 50s and 60s a bit faster than men who are younger or older or women of any age. Experts we talked to said the accumulation of PFAS may lower testosterone levels in men, impair sperm quality, and increase risks of testicular and kidney cancer. Women, it seems, just seem to be able to clear PFAS faster. Now, whether you're a man or a woman, trying to limit your exposure is a great idea. Three ways to do that. Filter your drinking water. don't use non-stick cookware like Teflon, and avoid fast food packaging, which are sometimes coated with these chemicals. I'm Dr. Sanjay Gupta, helping you live a better life.

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1: What it do, Albuquerque and surrounding areas.
0: I can hear that little twang in your voice. I guess hanging out with me.
1: Already.
0: Already. I think you're hanging around with me too much.
1: Already.
0: You're too much. I guess I get this little twang talk to my voice, I guess, when living in Texas all these years.
1: Yes, you do. That's the first thing I noticed about you.
0: Besides my stylish hair. You know what? I've got a special shout out going out to my friends jamming out right now. And I think it's J. Crew Korea. I got to give a shout out to Adrian Montano, Sergeant Adrian Montano, and the Army. And right now they're jamming out to us. It's noon o'clock over there right now.
1: What the hell's noon o'clock?
0: It's noon somewhere. Anyway, it's noon over there. Noon o'clock. Lunchtime.
1: What's up, everybody out there listening? Thank you. We appreciate it. All the way from Korea.
0: And that's from Adrian's dad, Rick Montano. Thank you, sir, for serving our country. And don't forget, you can listen to us anywhere in the world with the iHeartRadio app.
1: I got a shout out, too.
0: Okay.
1: This is a special shout out. This is going out to Ava, our favorite talent.
0: All right. Happy birthday, Ava.
1: Woo, happy birthday, Ava. Soon to be Nurse Ava. What's up, girl?
0: Okay, we're going to get up in this mix right now. Let's do some hip-hop. What do you think?
1: I think I like that idea. Can we get some Slick Rick in there?
0: All right, let's do this.
1: Let's do it then. It's a Saturday night kickback.
0: With DJ Skipper Jones.

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6: Here's Zed talking about creating a song.
7: 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I just recorded on my iPhone on a piano, and I sent it to Miriam. She was the first. She started writing a top line on that. And then, I started producing it later, a couple of months later. I wrote parts with it with Matthew Koma in Japan, and Divergent and Bud Light were also very interested in the song before it even really existed in its full production.
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8: My mom, she's so cute. 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I feel like, Icon, that's such a big title. It's right. Such a big thing to say or to even be said about myself. So now the pressure's on. I have to live up to that.
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19: 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We knew that, we had a personal responsibility to help tell these important stories. And I didn't know it was going to all happen at the same time, I must say. So I'm thankful to the universe. 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I'm thankful to Barry Jenkins, Ted Melfi for believing in me, and allowing me to be a part of these important films.
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12: Okay, look. So the date was actually super fun. He's funny, he's cute, he smelled good, like good, good. Ooh. But then we're in the car and he goes, hey, you mind if I just crash at your place? Sir, I don't even know your middle name.
13: Damn, and he didn't even try to be smooth about it? It was just out front like that? No charm, no finesse, no nada?
12: Nothing. I mean, I don't invite strangers into my apartment, especially ones carrying a vape and hot Cheetos. He looks like he was ready to move in.
16: Oh, wow. I mean, like, that's how you see it? I wasn't trying to move in. I didn't want to drive 40 minutes away half asleep.
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2: She goes to hard. I'm just trying to get the lore drop. Her eyes were immaculate, man. She was looking like a whole enchilada plate from Frontier. I mean, 10-10. No crumbs, you know? Now she's gone. Poof. She's Casper-ing me.
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4: Honestly, I couldn't understand 75% of what he said. I thought he had a stroke halfway through dinner. He just speaks in, like, these TikTok riddles, and I needed subtitles.
5: That's kind of what we thought. He called you a whole enchilada plate from Frontier.
3: Oh, that's romantic.
4: I mean, that's, yeah, sweet, I think, but I was also just really confused.
2: It's my bad. I'm not trying to gatekeep my dialect.
4: Yeah, see, I don't know what you just said. I don't know. Are you a wizard? What's going on? I just don't understand any. It's a lot.

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12: Yes, that's exactly what it is. 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
11: We have a listener by the name of Danielle, and I guess she is sick of her man's obsession with WWE.
13: Get a life.
11: Why?
13: You look like a nerd. Like, you just look bad. It just looks, it looks sloppy and
12: like,
13: nasty.
12: Don't you collect, like, little type, I don't know, like, I don't get it, but those little, like, statue, little doll things?
13: Yeah, Funko but Pop? That's, no, it's not. No, it's like cause dolls, but that's art. That's different.
7: Oh, you collect them?
13: I don't have a damn belt on my right shoulder and looking to slam someone on the ground.
7: But you collect dolls.
13: Yeah, but they're not dolls. You guys wouldn't get it.
6: It's Tino Catino Radio, baby. 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
11: All right, so for some reason, Serena's husband was offered a job at a strip club. I mean, damn.
12: So this is just as a part-time security.
11: But you said before that you're okay with him going to the strip club.
12: Yes, I've also said, though, if it's occasionally, not like if it was an everyday thing.
7: Do you think if you took that job, you would turn psycho and have your mom, like, watch Cordova, your son, every day, and just be at the club every night watching over him?
12: Back in the day, I have pulled up to the strip club before to look for him.
7: Oh, my God. Did you find him in the champagne room?
13: Oh, that I don't think he's crazy or bad. I think it's you.
6: It's Tino Catino Radio, baby.
7: So Jessica feels like you ghosted her after, like, what seemed like this perfect, good time. She thinks it might have been her eyebrows.
14: I mean, the brows were, I mean, they were definitely intense. But honestly, that wasn't even it. It was her dogs, man. She's got these two massive mutts. They jumped all over me as soon as I walked in. They smelled like a wet rug, got hair all over my shirt. And she just stood there, not doing nothing, talking about them like they were her children or something. I don't got time for that, man.
15: Wait, you got tackled by the dog squad before y'all even went out?
14: Yeah, I mean, pretty much. I mean, we're talking like two middle linebackers coming straight for me.
7: Damn.
14: And she didn't do nothing to control them.
7: So it wasn't the brows at all, not at all. It was the dogs.
14: Yeah, no, 100%. I mean, it was gross. I mean, she just kept going on and on and on and on about him the whole night.
16: Ugh, really, Aaron? 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
17: Okay, look. So the date was actually super fun. He's funny. He's cute. He smelled good. Like, good.
12: Ooh.
17: But then we're in the car and he goes, hey, you mind if I just crash at your place? Sir, I don't even know your middle name.
7: Damn, and he didn't even try to be smooth about it? It was just out front like that? No charm, no finesse, no nada?
17: Nothing. I mean, I don't invite strangers into my apartment, especially one carrying a vape and hot Cheetos. He looked like he was ready to move in.
12: Oh!
18: Wow, I mean, like, that's how you see it? I wasn't trying to move in. I didn't want to drive 40 minutes away half asleep.
17: Okay, and I didn't want to wake up with a stranger doing push-ups in my living room.
12: Oh.

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1: 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What's the deal, NC Hammer?
2: What's the dealio? What's up, Scooby Jones? And what's up to the graduating class of 2026?
1: Yes, sir. Congratulations.
2: That's right. I want to say congratulations to Davian. He did it. He's the class of 2026.
1: Our nephew Davian.
2: Also, I want to say congratulations to his parents, Candace and Josh. You did it. Good job. Woo!
1: Yes, sir. Congratulations.
2: Anyway, also, I want to give a huge birthday shout out to Soraya, listening out in Rio Rancho. Happy birthday, Soraya.
1: Happy birthday, Soraya.
2: Also, I want to say congratulations to Dominique and LJ. They just got married. Congratulations.
1: Yes, sir. Congratulations.
2: Wishing you many, many years of love and happiness.
1: And speaking of happiness, this is when we start celebrating the good summertime events.
2: You got events, you got barbecues, you got kickbacks, everybody getting together. It's that time of year.
1: And that's right. So we're going to jump into this mix, get you into some good, maybe party music.
2: Hey, Scooby Jones, I got a request for some LV. Throw Your Hands Up. Think you could get that in the mix?
1: That's right. Going out to Diamond. I see that.
2: That's right.

0: She's a what? Here's Alicia Keys talking about guest performers.
1: Guest performers, again, you know, I'm pretty selfish on this record. I can't say that I have a lot of guest performers either. In fact, I have none. So, and that's cool, though. You know, again, until Bono says, yeah, he'll do that other record for me and with me, then I may have one. But so far, I have zero. But you won't be missing, you know, anyone, because I want to wrap you in my world, and I want you to come on this journey with me, and we'll be together. All I need is you, really. So you're my guest performer.
2: Take the exit. Turn right into the drive-thru.
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0: Here's Zed talking about creating a song.
10: It started with a little piano demo. I just recorded on my iPhone on a piano, and I sent it to Miriam. She was the first. She started writing a top line on that. And then, I started producing it later, a couple of months later. I wrote parts with it with Matthew Koma in Japan, and Divergent and Bud Light were also very interested in the song before it even really existed in its, you know, full production.
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12: When you lose something of like sentimental value, your heart shatters, your stomach, you feel nauseous because you're like, oh my God, like, how do I replace this?
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15: You were late today because you didn't have your key card.
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16: You know Trent, right?
17: Trent the Grunter?
16: I love it when people name people, because I do that to everybody.
17: He makes these weird noises constantly, right? Like, he took me out to dinner. He thought he was being all cool. We went to Compo. He makes these noises when he chews. It's like somebody... stepping in mud. It's just like, what the hell?
16: Stop.
17: When he sat down, it was like, ugh. And then, oh my God, then he reached for bread and he's like, ugh, yeah.

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1: All right, so Stephanie reached out because she's getting sick of her husband forcing their daughter to play soccer. 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
2: Nice.
1: Problem is, their 13-year-old daughter wants to try other things. Also, there's a potential scholarship, I guess, like in
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1: the
3: college.
1: Future.
4: I think she should still have a talk with her dad to let her know how she feels. 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

0: working at La Mexicana.
1: And you know I had that dish today?
0: What did you have?
1: It's something that I didn't think I'd eaten in my life. Man, it was so damn good. What's it called? I think the Breaking Bad burger. Oh my gosh. That thing was off the hook.
0: No wonder why you look different. You look like your life was changed.
1: That thing had me in a coma. Anyways, big shout out to La Mexicana because I've never had a burger like that. It's a smothered burger, green chili, red chili, fries, everything. I'll post it on Facebook if you want to check it out.
0: Did you finish the whole thing?
1: No, I had to take more than half of it home, but that's what I'm saying. I did not know I needed that in my life. Anyways, we had a good time over there today, and highly suggest you go check them out. It's downtown Albuquerque on, I'm not sure the street, is it led?
0: I can't remember, but yes, it's downtown in that area.
1: Anyways, thank you for having us out there today.
0: Already.
1: Already.
0: Hey, Scooby, you going to do an Aquanet set tonight?
1: We should, huh? Let's get into some freestyle without some old school hip hop.
0: Let's do it. I know my girl Mary and her husband Johnny know what we're talking about.
1: And you got a shout out going out to who?
0: Actually, it's a request coming in from Gilbert. He wants to hear Sir Mix-a-Lot. I was thinking some buttermilk biscuits.
1: Of course, we get that in the mix. We got some buttermilk biscuits on the way. Also, whatever you want to hear. And we got some of that seduction on the way as well.
0: I'm so looking forward to it. Let's go. Let's do it.
1: You got your hairspray ready?
0: Man, you know I got my... Well, actually, see, I had to borrow your hairspray.
1: You're going to throw me under the bus like that.
0: Oh, rape number 5.
1: Okay, all right. Let's get into this mix.
0: With DJ Scooby Jones and NC Hammer.
1: And one last thing. Rest in peace, my friend. New Mexico legend, Al Jr. Al Hurricane Jr.

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Zodiac sign, it must be a Gemini moon, cause we about to go half. 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

nothing about a conservative regular girl that still can beat up jazz. 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Zodiac sign, it must be a Gemini moon, cause we about to go half. 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
1: They say the holy water's watered down, and this town's lost its faith. Our colors will fade eventually, so if our time is running out, day after day, we'll make the mundane a masterpiece. Oh my, my, oh my, my love, I take one look at you, you're taking me out.

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3: 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I'm Paula Maez. And Gussie, one of the best parts of this job that I have found is that I get to rekindle old friendships. And I'm not saying that you and I are old, but our friendship is old. We're not old, the friendship is old. Today,
4: I'll take that.
3: I have a woman that I know you will remember from years gone by, Augusta Meyer. And Augusta, we worked together at Channel 7 and we did all that and worked around. But now you're doing so much in this community. I never know what hat you're wearing. But today, what hat are you wearing today?
4: Today, I am wearing the Rio Metro New Mexico Railrunner Express hat.
3: Okay.
4: So, and speaking of how far we go back, I was an intern at Channel 4. That was in the 80s, okay? Back a long time.
3: Okay, you didn't have to say intern because I had already been there for about 10 years. So you were an intern. Okay, in that case, then I can discipline you and do that. Listen, everybody, you know, and I'm sorry to say that I've never ridden the Rail Runner. And that I know it's shame on me, but people love it and people go to Santa Fe. And we can go the other way on the Rail Runner too, right?
4: You
3: go to Belen. How far does it go that way?
4: It goes south to Belen, and then we have 15 stations all the way. It's about a 100-mile corridor from Belen all the way up to the Santa Fe Depot, right there by Tomasitas. So
3: Tomasitas and that whole Rail Runner Park, and they have all these shops. And
4: the Rail Yard Park is beautiful.
3: It is a beautiful place, and just riding the train. I remember when I was young, my kids were young. We took the train from here to Raton. And it is an experience if you've never been on the Rail Runner. And what makes it nice about the Rail Runner is you get to go to Santa Fe. You don't have to worry about parking. You don't have to worry about that traffic in and around, and you walk because the Rail Runner isn't very far from the plaza, right?
4: No, it's walking distance. Now, if you're mobility challenged, you probably want to get a shuttle or an Uber or, consider something else. But honestly, it's a great way to get your steps in. And really, it is not all that far. And, you know, you were talking about people not having to park. You know, you consider I-25 and getting all the way up to Santa Fe. But then what do you do once you get there? It's the oldest capital city. Parking can be really challenging. And so this is a great way to get to Santa Fe for sure. And people take their bikes on the train.
3: Oh, you can do that. Yep. That's
4: you
3: nice.
4: Take your bike on the train and get off and bike all around Santa Fe. And certainly the same for going south to Belen.
3: And as much as our roads are torn up here in Albuquerque, especially going to I-25, is a great way to get to Santa Fe. And you don't have to sit in that traffic.
4: Absolutely. I mean,
3: okay, now is this the first year you're going to do this partnership with the opera?
4: Actually, we started it last year and it was successful enough. People seem to like when we put experiences together on the Rail Runner. We don't necessarily live in a place where congestion is forcing people to get on buses and trains and so forth. You know, we all have love affairs with our pickups here in New Mexico and our wide open spaces. But that said, when we put together something that allows them to have an experience, they seem to really warm up to it. And this is really the combination of two New Mexico icons when you think of it, the Rail Runner and the Santa Fe Opera. And I know people sometimes get that like stodgy view of opera and they might not think it was something that would keep their interest. But if you've never been to the Santa Fe Opera, it is the most beautiful open air theater, and it's world class. It's among the top opera houses in the nation, if not the world. And the talent that they bring in is just amazing. So we're really happy.
3: Do you know, and I may be asking you a question you don't know the answer to. The opera's been around for a long time. This is nothing new. I mean, how many years has it been? I don't know if you know that or not.
4: Gosh, I really don't. I feel like I should.
3: I do too, but it's an institution.
4: It is.
3: And it is, if you don't know where the opera is, it's like going towards Española.
4: Yes.
3: and it's on that road there.
4: Right near Suke. Yep, on the edge of Santa Fe.
3: Yeah, the edge of Santa Fe. And it looks beautiful. I've been there for concerts, and it is an incredible. Now, when does the opera season start?
4: It starts in June.
3: Next month.
4: I think it's, yes. And our partnership with them starts July 3rd.
3: Okay.
4: We have added Fridays to the schedule. The partnership with the Rail Runner and the opera is Fridays and Saturdays, except the only one that is not going to be, the only performance you can't take the Rail Runner to would be July 4th. But basically, we offer round trip shuttle service, train service, I should say. You buy your ticket, you end up at the Santa Fe Depot, which is the most northern stop. A shuttle will pick you up and take you to the opera. Now, you can go online to riometro.org and you buy your train ticket, or you can buy it on the, well, actually, you want to do this in advance because, you know, they need to know how many people are actually going to be riding the shuttle to Santa Fe and if they needed more than one. But it's the opera tickets are separate, and you just need to have purchased them by 3 p.m. that day, again, just so they have a head count. But it really is truly an amazing experience.
3: So now you go up to the opera, and the opera starts around about 7 or so?
4: Yeah, some of them even start at 8. So our suggestion is take an earlier train, look at our schedule, get an earlier train up to the depot, maybe grab a bite to eat while you're up there. Look around the rail yards, as you were saying, it's just
3: a and you can even place. It is not a far walk to go to the plaza, so you could still do that. Get back to the rail station
4: there. Depot, right?
3: And at the depot, and then you can go up to the opera. And now when the opera ends, there'll be trains to bring you back to Albuquerque.
4: Yep, the shuttle will take you back to that station. And it's not just Albuquerque, it's all points in between.
3: Even to Belen, so if you're coming from Belen.
4: Yeah, exactly. And now we've got about 97 tickets sold in total. That's for all the operas. You know, it's not 97. We haven't sold 100 tickets for the first one, but, you know, we will open up more sales as the demand increases. And so, again, this is a great way if you've never experienced the opera or certainly if you've never ridden the Rail Runner to do both, and really have an enjoyable time. Let the driving to somebody else and just, you know, have a great night. And you know how beautiful it is in the evening in Santa Fe, especially up at that opera.
3: Yeah, in the summertime. It is considerably cooler up there than it is here in Albuquerque. And so do you know the names of the operas that are going to be going on there during this time?
4: I don't. I was going to Google how to say this one because we've got something special going on the train on Saturday, July 18th. We actually have a special opera performance by one of the by soprano Amy Owens. And that's going to be on the 708 train, which departs Albuquerque at 3:11 in the afternoon, arrives at the Santa Fe Depot at 4:56, so almost 5 o'clock. She's going to be singing operatic arias throughout the train journey.
3: Oh, on the train itself.
4: Pianist. Yeah. And it's kind of to get people interested and see what this is all about. I recently had the opportunity to go to a friend's house way up in high desert, and she had a special opera performance there. And there's nothing like seeing this in person. It really is an art form, beautiful voices. And so, yes, Amy's going to be on our train on July 18th. She is, July 18th is opening night of the third opera of the season in which she is going to be singing. And it's Eugene, I don't even know how to say this, but it's a Tchaikovsky opera, which is fabulous, who's the composer for the Nutcracker and Swan Lake. So this is going to be quite the performance, and people I think will.
3: Well, just going up on the train with the opera would be incredible. That's really going to be an experience to do that.
4: Yeah, we have Shakespeare on the Rail every year, and it promotes the Shakespeare Festival, and we have actors come on, and they'll occupy a certain car for a few days during June to promote the Shakespeare Festival. And people love to see those Shakespeare performances. And you're not stuck seeing them if you don't want to see it. I mean, there's other train cars where, you know, you don't have to witness Shakespeare or opera, but it is really a real treat to kind of, you have a captive audience, right?
3: Now, the Rail Runner itself has been around for a long time. Have you seen an increase in ridership or more and more people using it?
4: Yeah, we're getting, It's interesting because we started it. This is our July 14th. It's going to be our 20th anniversary, believe it or not, of the Rail Runner. It's gone incredibly fast. But
3: and everybody was very skeptical when it first came around.
4: Right.
3: Was there going to be a demand and what was going to do that?
4: Right. Governor Richardson's investment program, along with the spaceport. And yes, I think especially people outside of central New Mexico were questioning the validity of having something like that. But as we talked about, if you've ever been stuck in traffic on I-25 and you watch the train go by,
3: yeah,
4: there's probably some idea like, hey, you know, I could have been on there. But clearly it is a help. We need public transportation. We don't have a lot of ways to get, especially north to Santa Fe, other than the highway. And so there's a lot of native territory in between. I think it's hard to expand lanes. And again, what do you do with the parking? So I think there's a good case for the Rail Runner. And in the very beginning, when it was started, it was looked at as mostly a commuter train, which it still is. But we had that commuter schedule. And so people kept saying, well, you know, it's great 9 to 5, but we want to go up to Santa Fe and have lunch and come back before dinner time. And you don't have any service. Well, COVID, if there's a silver lining in transportation for COVID.
3: Wait a second. There was a good thing that happened during COVID.
4: It did change a few things because people, 60% of our ridership prior to COVID was people traveling to state jobs in Santa Fe. But then after COVID, they either started working from home, many of them, or there's a hybrid schedule, or maybe they take the train now 2 or 3 days a week. Well, it changed. It forced us to change our service up and meet the need. And so now I would say our leisure travelers are at least as many as the ones who are actually using it to commute. And we're bumping up against those pre-COVID numbers, you know, getting people back on the train, which is around 3,000 people a day. But it's, you know, it's a constant shell game you're playing when you're in public transportation to make sure you're meeting the need. And I feel like we've had weddings on the train. We have people who get on the train and sit in their same spot to celebrate birthdays of the conductors and the ticket agents.
3: Really?
4: It was a very social experience. Yeah.
3: That's very interesting because I just, you know, when it first came on, I'm like everything new, it was kind of a slow start and people getting used to that. And we are not really a public transit, kind of state because people do have cars and all of that. And it's just getting used to something. But all these opportunities in Santa Fe and even going south, I mean, you know, there's a lot of things to see on the way. We live in a wonderful state where there's so many experiences and we just don't take advantage of them.
4: Absolutely. And, you know, we're really lucky to have Native American partners along the way, too, because and we announce on the train to people, please refrain from using your camera, your phone camera on any mobile device in this area to respect their traditions. And you think about the uniqueness of New Mexico and you're traveling through, as you said, just these beautiful vistas and you see, you know, New Mexico at its best. And we really own diversity in the state. We have cultural diversity. We have beautiful scenery. And I think the Rail Runner is just a wonderful way to travel through central New Mexico. And also, like you said, to the south, we've got the Harvey House Museum down south. A lot of people will even, or some people, I should say, will take the train to Belen and then get a connector to go as far as Socorro. So, and same with Santa Fe. People who wanted to ski would take a shuttle up to Taos. So, you know, it's not just an enclosed system. There's lots of connections on the way and at both ends for people.
3: Now, this train, the Rail Runner, does not go to Lamy or any of that, right? No. There is a small other train that does that.
4: Yes.
3: That you can connect and get to Santa Fe and then get that other train that takes you on other excursions as well, other experiences as well.
4: Yeah, and there's also the Cumbres Toltec. I mean, we have a rich history of train travel in New Mexico.
3: Well, we do. Yeah, when you think about Route 66 and all that's doing, we really have to think about the history of the railroad in this state.
4: Absolutely.
3: Because you think about, and the La Fonda is a true...
4: Oh, my gosh.
3: I don't know if people know that, but La Fonda used to be one of the Harvey houses when they came to town, when the Harvey houses were big. And into Las Vegas, too. Taking that train into Las Vegas and going along that run. And that's just all so incredible. So if you took the train from here, the Rail Runner to that, and then go to the, in the plaza and go to the La Fonda. The La Fonda is an incredible museum of, they celebrated their 100th anniversary a couple of years ago. But it's just amazing. I never, you know, when you think about the Harvey girls and all of those people that are there and up to Las Vegas. There's an interesting woman who makes jewelry. And what she does is when they would have the railroad, the people would just throw out the dishes when they would break. So she goes along the railway, along that road to Las Vegas, and she picks up pieces of the pottery of the china that was used, and she makes it into jewelry.
4: Oh, wow.
3: And they sell it there at the La Fonda. But we are rich in railroad. You know, you don't think about it. And you think about, well, what the governor did back then with the space shuttle, we kind of moved on. But that rail runner,
4: yeah.
3: I mean, the whole railroad is just interesting at all.
4: It really is. And, you know, Governor Tony and I had talked about a train. What was that, back in the 80s?
3: Yeah.
4: And, you know, it took a while to get to see that come to fruition. But I do think, you know, the area it serves, the central New Mexico, is basically where 40% of the state's people reside. And so it makes sense that for people who can't afford cars or need, you know, some help with transportation, to have something, another choice like this. And if anything, it might be a little bit ahead of its time in some ways, because, you know, that congestion, like I said, doesn't exist, but eventually it will, and people will have those kinds of choices. And right now it's a great choice because we have Wi-Fi on there constantly. They can work. Some employers will even give them an hour's worth of work if they open their computer on the train, and many people do. So it's, you know, there's a lot of things, a lot of boxes that the train checks.
3: You know what this train does too in this time when our gas prices, I drive a Volkswagen. I went to fill up my Volkswagen yesterday, it cost me $55 to fill up that Volkswagen. So this would be a great time when the gas prices are so hard to take that rail runner and do something with the family. And, you know, we're right in the middle of this Memorial Day weekend now. And if you're listening to us, you still have a day or two left because you have Monday off, where you could take the rail runner and go to Santa Fe and visit the museums.
4: Oh, yeah.
3: Go take your kids up there. Go to the Meow exhibit up there, and just to go to all the museums that are up there.
4: Yeah, become a tourist right where you.
3: Yeah.
4: Yep.
3: Well, staycations. We're doing a staycation in New Mexico.
4: Yeah.
3: And we just don't, and even to go south, people don't know the richness of Socorro and Bernalillo, because there's even all those Harvey houses are down on that leg of the trip as well.
4: Oh, yeah.
3: You know?
4: You're right about the train history. We do. It goes back, way back in New Mexico. And
3: it does.
4: It's really great to see. And Belen is a hub for train activity. So if you go north, you're going to enjoy yourself. If you go south, you'll find things to do as well.
3: And when you go to Las Vegas, and we're kind of getting off the trail here of the opera and all that. But if you go to Las Vegas, you can see that big roundhouse. We think of the roundhouse as Santa Fe. But then there's a roundhouse there in Las Vegas where the trains used to turn around to go back in there and all of that. And that's a rich community. Just if you can go from there and then, you know, and there are ways to get from Santa Fe to Las Vegas because it's not that far away to get up there.
4: Well,
3: to do all
4: you know,
3: of
4: you mentioned the train turning around. We have what's called a push-pull system. So when it's going up to Santa Fe, it's actually in push mode. The engineer is in the cab car that is the back of the train, so it doesn't have to turn around, because that would require a lot more space.
3: Like a railroad, those roundhouses, and not the one in Santa Fe where they tell us what's going to happen in state government. But it's not that different roundhouse. But that's really interesting. So and you know what's interesting? When you go downtown, and it was one of the really sad things that happened in Albuquerque, is when they tore down the Alvarado Hotel. Because that was like a real monument to the Harvey houses. But it still is beautiful, and that's where you can catch train. But that's not the only place you can catch it in Albuquerque. Because there are many other stops, right?
4: Yeah, we have 15. I mean, in Albuquerque, you can catch it at the Rio Bravo station, which is like South 2nd. Rio Bravo, and then, you know, downtown Albuquerque, of course.
3: And in Burton.
4: Isleta Pueblo also, yes, leaving Albuquerque, going north, there's the Montaño Station, Los Ranchos Journal Center Station.
3: And then there's one in Bernalillo.
4: Town of Bernalillo, and there's also the US 550. So there's quite a few places. Sandia, Pueblo, you can catch it. And then parts north from there, you've got the Kiwa Station, the 599, the South Capitol Station. And then
3: what time do the trains start running?
4: Oh, it starts really early.
3: Like six o'clock. Yeah, and what time does the last train come back from Santa Fe?
4: 9 or 10. I think we said 10, but now it's 9.
3: So you can go up there and do something and still get on the train and come back.
4: Absolutely. And you can see our schedules at riometro.org. There's the weekend and the weekday schedule. And there's quite a few options now. Like I said, people don't have to be in one place and wait all day to get to another. We have a more robust schedule. And of course, that is as the ridership increases, we'll try to add more.
3: And you hope that, because I do know that the rail yard has turned into a real destination in Santa Fe, not just when you're riding the train, but a real destination. And there's where you park there at the railroad, there's that other train that I can't think of the name of it.
4: It used to be called Santa Fe Southern, but can't think
3: of it now. And it is run by the guy who did Star Wars stuff. He did that one of the Star Wars. But he does that. And I've taken that train from the rail yard, and you can get that train right up from Albuquerque, then take that train, and it takes you to Lamy, and it takes you to all of that in there too, which is a whole other experience. But that's a really unique, they have an eating facility on that train, and that one is, the windows are open. You can even ride in a flatbed train where it's outside, and to take that train during the sunset. We're doing a commercial for this other facility, but it is a really interesting train ride, and that's really more touristy than, you know, the rail runner in a way is transportation back.
4: It's Sky Railway, and it
3: takes off from the rail ride.
4: You travel the historic rail between Santa Fe and Lamy.
3: Yeah, and it's really a beautiful ride.
4: I did it years ago with my kids for Mother's Day. They had a Mother's Day train, and it was neat because I think that was like Liz Taylor had been on it, like for her honeymoon, one of her earlier weddings.
3: Yeah, one of her many weddings.
4: But no, lots of history. And it has that old train smell. So, you know, you feel like you're...
3: I've had a couple of conventions where we took people, they walked over there to the rail yards, and then they caught that train. And we did it 2 years in a row because people loved it so much.
4: And it's very doable.
3: Yeah.
4: You're right there. It takes you to Lamy and back. The other thing about the rail yards, you've got the growers market there on the weekend. You've got an artisan market. There's the Violet. I say this slow because it always sounds like I'm saying violent crime, but it's a Violet Crown Theater. We have special late train service on Fridays and Saturdays for movies in the park and also concerts there. So, I mean, there's, again, more stuff you can do from the train. We'll have special service for Zozobra again. You know, we're working with Balloon Fiesta to see if we can get that going, you know, as far as we used to provide some service.
3: Does the Roadrunner go near the Balloon Fiesta Park?
4: Oh, yeah.
3: Is there an exit right there?
4: Well, it stops at the Journal, Los Ranchos Journal Station, and then again, they can shuttle over to that's how it was in the past. That's what we would do again, is probably take it to the Sandia Station, which is right there, the back route to the...
3: Well, that's just enough just to go from downtown to that, just not to drive through that traffic. Well, they have the buses and all that. So
4: exactly. It was nice. It's challenging because there's sometimes those shuttle buses are limited, but
3: you have to go at theirs.
4: Right. So we're working with them to try and work that out. Ultimately, I think what we'd like to do is get a spur right onto the field.
3: That would be nice.
4: If you can get right onto the park, then people could just show up and walk right, you know, take one vehicle, one mode of transportation.
3: Yeah, because guys, you just think about it too, and it is just the railroad, because when you talk about the regular railroad, kind of goes right through Grants and Gallup and all of that.
4: And it's a big... Oh yeah, you mean the Amtrak?
3: Yeah, the Amtrak. Yeah. I mean,
4: which is fun to ride too.
3: Yeah,
4: they used to have a Native American guide on there, on the Southwest Chief, that would tell you what you were seeing and explain some of the customs and different things. It was really nice, but that's a fun trip too, going to LA.
3: Yeah, that was it. But, you know, I really like that idea of that woman on the opera. That would be an incredible ride to go on.
4: Yeah.
3: And get there, and then you get to go to the opera, but you've heard her all the way up there.
4: Well, what? And that is such a special treat. Like I said, we try to, you know, develop these partnerships. And I really feel like the Santa Fe Opera is one of those very special ones. I think it could introduce people to opera and that they would, in a way that they would really enjoy it. Also, like you said, just get to know some of the stuff going on at the rail yard in Santa Fe. Take the train, leave the driving to somebody else, have the shuttle pick you up, have a beautiful night under the stars, and then get back on the train and go home.
3: Because the opera is iconic and what it does and the people that come, and really people come from all over the country. Oh. We sometimes take it for granted because we live here and, oh, it's opera time again, and we don't really think about it the way, and we don't always take advantage of what's near us and what's close to us and all of that.
4: Yeah,
3: that's very important. Very true. You are a woman who wears many, many hats. And we're coming into summer and this other stuff. What else is going on that you're working with that you'd like to give a little plug to?
4: Well, as I mentioned earlier when we were talking in the beginning, the Rail Runners 20th anniversary is happening in July. So, you know, we'll have special things for passengers going on that time. But we are really looking at, you know, doing some fun things for around that time, just so that people realize this is their asset. This is a public asset owned by the state. We feel so lucky to have been able to run it and promote it and do some really cool things with it. So 20 years of the Rail Runner, I think that's very special. We've also got the International Folk Art Market coming up in July, which you were talking about people taking your families to museums. This is really a cool event.
3: And you know, when you talk about the Rail Runner and those cool events in the summertime, because in Santa Fe, you know, Indian Market is huge.
4: Yeah.
3: But it is very hard to find a place to park or do that. But the Rail Runner would be a perfect way to go to Indian Market and Spanish Market, both of them, because those are great festivals, but they're nothing you want to drive your car into. And there's no way you want to get caught in that. But that is a great place, especially for people coming into town, you're going to Santa Fe, but finding rooms, that's expensive. But those festivals are just so wonderful to see. And the Rail Runner is a great way to do it.
4: For sure.
3: To take that short walk from there.
4: Yeah.
3: To that. Are you going to try, we're talking specifically about the summer. You talked a little bit about the one, you know, all of these. So you're going to work around other festivals for skiing and for doing all that too with the Rail Runner, right?
4: Yeah.
3: It's just not that.
4: It's partnerships. You know, we look at the Rail Runner like the spine of the service. So if we always are open to partnerships with different jurisdictions along the way. We used to do a partnership with the New Mexico Wine Festival when it was in the town of Bernalillo. We could stop here and took a short walk right to the wine festival. Now it's at Balloon Fiesta Park.
3: You need that spur
4: because
3: they just had another festival this last weekend.
4: The boots in the park.
3: Boots in the park, those kinds of things.
4: I saw a lot of people went to that on Facebook
3: at the
4: same time. Yeah, things like that. I mean, those are easy partnerships for the Rail Runner because, like I said, it's kind of the spine. It runs right through some of these areas that are very accessible.
3: And just not to have to park and not to have to do anything of that is just an opportunity in and of itself.
4: Yeah, and like I said, with the opera, if people want more information, they can go to riometro.org. Just put, you know, Rail Runner in their search bar and it'll bring that up. Or also the Santa Fe Opera's page. It's really, all of the information is there. And we'd love to have them.
3: Yeah, because if opera runs all summer.
4: Yep.
3: These festivals are running all summer too in Santa Fe. And then all of these other events that are happening are happening. So you don't just to get on that Rail Runner. Guess what, Augusta? We're out of time.
4: Oh, darn it. Okay.
3: We have so many things to do, but you are always wonderful. And, you know, whenever you have anything, our listeners would love to hear what's going on and tell them about that.
4: Great venue. I love to catch up with you and hang out and talk. This is really a fun venue for me.
3: I love it, too. And it's just, but I want to end my show the same way I end every show, Augusta, and that in these times we're living up, we just don't know what's happening. All we can have is really hope for better times, and just to be kind. Be kind to everybody and just hope for the best and we'll all be fine. And I want to thank you for giving us a little bit of your time this weekend, and we hope that you enjoy your Memorial Day weekend, and we'll be back next week. Thanks, Augusta.
1: Thank you.
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Like, how you pull up, baby? 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I pull up. 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
5: Today is the pick day of the weekend. Go ahead with those pool parties, picnics, and cookouts. Our afternoon clouds will increase, but the rain stays away. 87 Albuquerque, 81 Santa Fe. Tonight, partly cloudy, not too cold. 60 for Albuquerque, 53 for Santa Fe. I'm meteorologist Olga Breeze for KOAT7.
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0: Well, hello there. I am Carson Daly. The 30 biggest songs all across North America on this fine Memorial Day weekend. I know many of you look at this weekend as just a great opportunity to get a good deal on a car or barbecue with friends and family. But let us all be reminded Memorial Day is a time to remember and honor all those who paid the ultimate sacrifice while serving our country. So that's what we're going to honor today. In our quest to get to number one, we're going to hear from Taylor. BTS is going to be at the halftime show for World Cup. Alex Warren, and some, hopefully, of your favorite songs. 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

0: Bruno Mars breaking into the top 10 with a 6-spot jump. Risk It All now at number 8, and that makes him the biggest mover of the week. 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I'm Carson Daly, and there's a lot more on the way as we get closer to number 1. A couple from Zara Larsson, Pink Panthers, Olivia Rodrigo, Somber, and we're going to squeeze in time for a great throwback from Rihanna. 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
3: 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New Mexico is about to relive that era. 93.3 The Cube presents Vibe Check Summer Party in the Park. June 20th at Balloon Fiesta Park. Starring Lil Jon. 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Soulja Boy.
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1: Carson Daly taking us back to 2016 when Captain America, Civil War, and Rogue One, A Star Wars Story, both topped our box office. Those are two good ones from Memorial Day. And the song from Calvin Harris and Rihanna absolutely dominated the radio. This Is What You Came For is our throwback selection on the Daily Download this weekend.
2: Baby.

going back a decade for that one. 2016's This Is What You Came For from Calvin Harris and Rihanna. It was our throwback selection here on the Daily Download. That was a good one. Okay, it's Carson Daly. The throwback is done, and let's continue to find out what's going to be the number one song in North America. So Olivia Rodrigo broke a record here on the show as the biggest mover. She did it for 3 weeks in a row, just climbing up the chart. In fact, she moved up a total of 19 spots since the start of May. We just heard Bruno Mars was this week's biggest mover with Risk It All. So a little more modest advancement for Olivia this week. Here's Drop Dead, up one to number 7 on the Daily Download. I know.

Midnight Sun, a lot of energy in that one. It's number 6 on the Daily Download, this week's top 30. Again, great time with Zara on the Today Show. She kicked off our summer concert series, and really cool to watch what's happening, and big resurgence sort of in her career. I'm Carson Daly. It is the Daily Download top 30, and yes, we have more Zara for you. It is the Zara Larsson portion of the program, a twofer, if you will, although a little bonus here because Pink Panthers is on the remix of Stateside, and here it is at number 5 on the Daily Download.

Bruno Mars is going to be spending a week in Canada, closing out the month of May with 5 stadium shows in Toronto. I Just Might loses a little ground, nothing to worry about, falls back to number 4. Ooh, an extra song just for you because we're a little light on time. Enjoy.

0: what's up? I'm Carson Daly. It is a Memorial Day weekend, everybody. We've got your soundtrack locked, loaded, and listen, it's Memorial Day weekend. You're probably just psyched to have, you know, a federal holiday off on Monday, maybe a little barbecue with friends and family. Maybe it's all about trying to save some money on a car purchase. I'm not sure what you've got planned, but I'm sure it's going to be a lot of fun. But we'll take a second to remember all those fallen soldiers in the United States military who gave the ultimate sacrifice for our country. I come from a long line of military. My grandfather was a Green Beret in the Army. My mom tells all these stories about being an Army brat and going to kindergarten in Japan and high school in Germany. And so, his brother, my great uncle was a Marine. My brother was in the Air Force. My father was in the Navy. So, yeah, it's near and dear to my heart this weekend thinking about all of those who gave the ultimate sacrifice for our country. I'm Carson Daly. Top three songs are coming up on the Daily Download. Olivia Dean has been number one the past few weeks. We'll see if she can hang on to it next.
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3: All right, welcome back. It is Memorial Day weekend, and I am Carson Daly. Big shout out to those military families, and of course, all of these servicemen and women who gave the ultimate sacrifice. That is the point of Memorial Day, and so we're thinking about them this weekend. Yes, I hope you're having a big hot dog and got a good deal on a car, but let's not forget why the flag is at half staff and we have Monday off. Our top three songs are here. If you're going to watch, speaking of Memorial Day, the AMAs, it's on CBS and Paramount Plus, you'll see Somber performing. Here's Homewrecker, up one spot to number three on the Daily News.

0: 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So I think we all know who's going to be number one now. Let's just make it official.
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0: Olivia Dean holds on to that top spot 4 weeks in a row for So Easy to Fall in Love at number one on the Daily Download. I could

0: good for Olivia, nailing that month status, you know. Two could be lucky. 3 weeks in a row is, yeah, maybe a small streak, but 4 weeks you are cemented as the dominant song, and that one is So Easy to Fall in Love, takes the top spot for a Memorial Day weekend. All right, that's going to wrap it up. Thanks so much for listening. We appreciate you all. Big shout out to this radio station for having us. Shout out to you military families out there. Appreciate you. And of course, all of you servicemen and women who gave the ultimate sacrifice. That is the point of Memorial Day. And so we're thinking about them this weekend. And that's it. I'll see you on the Today Show, hopefully. I encourage you to watch that on NBC in your local area. The Voice will be back in the fall. Looking forward to that. And of course, getting back with you next week for another list of the 30 biggest songs in North America. I'm Carson Daly. Have a great weekend, everybody.
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weekend, go ahead with those pool parties, picnics, and cookouts. Our afternoon clouds will increase, but the rain stays away. 87 Albuquerque, 81 Santa Fe. Tonight, partly cloudy, not too cold. 60 for Albuquerque, 53 for Santa Fe. I'm meteorologist Olga Breeze for KOAT 7.

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1: Albuquerque weather. Today is the pick day of the weekend. Go ahead with those pool parties, picnics, and cookouts. Our afternoon clouds will increase, but the rain stays away. 87 Albuquerque, 81 Santa Fe. Tonight, partly cloudy, not too cold. 60 for Albuquerque, 53 for Santa Fe. I'm meteorologist Olga Breeze for KOAT 7.

and this town's lost its faith. 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

cold. 60 for Albuquerque, 53 for Santa Fe. Memorial Day Monday, you'll notice increasing clouds, then impact storms and gusty winds through the afternoon and evening. 84 Albuquerque, 78 Santa Fe. I'm meteorologist Paul Cabrese for KOAT 7.

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0: Yeah! 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June 20th at Balloon Fiesta Park. 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
3: Albuquerque weather.
4: Tonight, partly cloudy, not too cold. 60 for Albuquerque, 53 for Santa Fe. Memorial Day Monday, you'll notice increasing clouds, then impact storms and gusty winds through the afternoon and evening. 84 Albuquerque, 78 Santa Fe. I'm meteorologist Olga Breeze for KOAT 7.

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Too cold, 60 for Albuquerque, 53 for Santa Fe. Memorial Day Monday, you'll notice increasing clouds, then impact storms and gusty winds through the afternoon and evening. 84 Albuquerque, 78 Santa Fe. I'm meteorologist Olga Breeze for KOAT 7.

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Starring Lil Jon. Plus Pretty Ricky. Soulja Boy. Millionaire. Paul Wall. And more. This is the soundtrack to

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Is this really your real phone number?

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Zodiac sign, it must be a Gemini moon, cause we about to go half. 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
2: Get you going. All right, here we go. I love that someone just reached out to me on TikTok and said, yo, where's my Battle of the Rosas? I got you, man. It's the biggest novela ever. It's all fake and we all know it. And that's what makes it even better. The biggest novela to ever hit the FM radio dial is next. 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

0: if you still listen to the radio, that means you probably listen to the radio for some time. Mm-hmm. And there is a ton of radio shows across the entire country that do this bit. It's basically a war of roses. Mm-hmm. And the entire concept is to try and catch cheaters, right? Try and catch your partner cheating. I'm at a point now where in 2026, I know if someone called me and offered me flowers, I would not accept them because I'm like, hey, man.
1: You're trying to catch me up.
0: I've heard the bit.
2: Yeah.
0: But I was like, bro, what if we like did our own version of it and we just like dragged it out and made it the most ultimate toxic novella anyone's ever heard?
1: Very dramatic.
0: Yeah, yeah, yeah. So we've done this and we've themed it as our own. It is called Battle of the Rosa. All right, so today's situation, basically, we have a listener, wink, that is feeling some type of way because she thinks her man is cheating. Are we ready for this?
1: Yeah. Yeah.
0: All right,
1: yeah.
0: Let me get in character.
2: Oh my God.
0: Welcome to Battle of the Rosas. On the phone, we have Hortensia.
3: Yes, I'm here.
0: Hortensia, tell us why we're all here today.
3: My boyfriend thinks I'm stupid.
0: Ay, the deadliest accusation.
4: Qué lástima.
0: So what happened?
3: My phone was dead and I asked to use his and he got all weird.
4: Quítate la ropa.
3: But wait, there's more.
0: Ay! What happened?
3: I saw a message pop up. And it said, I'm on my way with a kiss emoji.
0: Aye! What name did it say? Maybe Uber Eats?
3: No, it said Isabella.
0: Aye! So what happened when you asked him who Isabella was?
3: He said, you're overthinking.
0: The national anthem of guilty men everywhere.
4: Ay, mentiroso.
0: This sounds like gaslighting premium unleaded. Okay, so you want us to call him, right?
3: Sí, I want you to say Uber Eats is outside and where he wants the delivery.
0: Ooh, a trap so evil, even the devil took notes. Okay, so today is going to be different. We're not going to send Rosas, we're going to Uber Eats. What is your boyfriend's name, mija?
3: Gustavo.
0: Ay, hey, sounds handsome.
4: Oh, yeah, si se puede.
0: We'll call Gustavo next on Battle of the Rosas. Don't move.
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2: Woo! Ladies and gentlemen, we are back with radio's biggest novella ever. This is not a war of any roses. This is Battle of the Rosas. We have Hortensia on the line. Are you still there?
3: Sí.
2: Okay, so we're prepared to call your boyfriend Gustavo. Now, you two don't live together, correct?
3: Correct.
2: Okay, so we're going to tell him that we're Uber Eats with a food delivery and see where he wants it dropped off, correct? And you think that the girl you saw texting him, Isabella, will be at his house?
3: I think so.
2: That's better than no, right? Okay, we have his number. Let's call Gustavo.
4: Hola.
2: Hello, I'm looking for Gustavo.
4: I am Gustavo, porque me gusta.
2: Firme, this is Uber Eats, and we're outside. Where would you like the delivery?
4: Just bring it upstairs. My girlfriend, Isabella, she will answer the door.
2: Gustavo, I'm so sorry to tell you. Hortensia's on the line.
3: How could you?
4: Hortensia?
3: You told me not to overthink.
4: So why did you? It didn't mean anything.
3: Then why did you hide it?
4: I didn't want to hurt you.
3: You just didn't want to get caught. Congratulations, you're single. And just so you know, I'm pregnant.
2: Gustavo lost his girlfriend, probably his side piece, and probably his appetite. Because in Battle of the Rosas, privacy is earned, secrecy is guilt, and Uber Eats is firme. Where's the discount, bro? Apparently, grapefruit before bed can burn fat while you sleep. You can lose 5 pounds in a week. We'll talk all about it next.
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0: If you're trying to lose a little weight in the new year, grapefruit can be your best friend, apparently. Ooh. It says if you have grapefruit before bed, it burns fat while you sleep, and you can lose 5 pounds in a week.
1: Ugh, that's cap.
2: Yes, yeah, so this study is coming from the University of Arizona. It tracked participants for 30 days, and people who ate like half a grapefruit 60 minutes before bed dropped the 5 pounds weekly, and they didn't change anything else. It was just this. And apparently it's because grapefruit has something in it that blocks enzymes that create new fat cells. And then it also helps stabilize blood glucose overnight, which prevents 3 a.m. cortisol spikes that destroy muscle.
0: There's no way, though, that you can, like, eat pizza and do whatever all week and then just have a grapefruit at night and be
1: sick. Well, that's what some people think.
3: Grapefruit tastes like puke.
2: Oh,
0: do you guys
2: gosh,
0: agree? It's the
2: crazy.
0: Most disgusting
2: no,
0: fruit.
2: It
0: no, it's
2: so good.
0: I mean,
2: good.
0: It can be bitter depending
1: it's bitter,
0: on
1: but
0: how
1: that's
0: like, fresh
1: good.
0: It is.
1: Yeah.
0: But it's good.
2: I love grapefruit.
1: Yeah. Matt likes bananas with
3: I
1: the
3: do.
1: Peel on.
3: I bet.
0: There's good fiber. There's a woman that explains the whole happy wife, happy life statement. It's basically the biggest lie in modern dating history. We'll hear it from her mouth next.
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2: It's TCR Plus.
3: Happy wife, happy life. We always hear this term, but is it real?
4: It's your attitude that drives him away. You got it twisted.
5: Yeah.
4: You think just because you're beautiful, you're the goddess of the universe, and he should just be lucky to breathe your air? Wake up. Beauty is common. Intimacy is a dime a dozen.

0: Well, I'm talking.
1: I don't know what you're saying.
2: She snapped. I don't know if you heard the snap.
1: I heard enough from this girl.
0: But I'm just saying, I think it is about your attitude. I don't think anybody should walk into a relationship thinking that they're like on this pedestal because you are a team.
1: I think it's terrible. I think I like...
2: What's terrible?
1: The happy wife, happy life,
2: okay,
1: whatever.
2: So you agree with the woman?
1: Yeah, I agree with her and I have to agree with her. That's a woman talking, so she must know.
0: Oh, God.
1: She knows.
0: Oh,
2: but
0: God.
2: Serena's a woman talking.
1: I know, but Serena's kind of blindsided sometimes.
0: Oh, and this is coming from someone who thinks he's a man.
2: Oh. You see? Snap, crackle, pop. What a Rice Krispies.
1: Happy spouse, happy louse.
2: That's not the truth. Coming up next, we'll actually focus on Nicasio, who, I mean, you guys hear how he thinks. You hear how he talks. He's a little... I'm not saying this. Marlon Wayans told him that he thinks he's on the spectrum. Oh. That was what Marlon Wayans said. But
1: he's washed.
2: We let Nicasio ask Marlon Wayans 3 random questions, whatever he wanted. We'll share those with you next.
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0: So, I mean, I want to say friend of the show. We've had him on the bunch. We've had him on a bunch recently. It started on Zoom, and then he was in town, so we had him drop by the studio. Marlon Wayans, man. Yep. We talked about a lot. Mm-hmm. It was cool because we did this thing where basically we told Nicasio, look, you get three questions. Wherever your brain goes, whatever you want to ask him, do it. The first question was,
1: who do you think would win in a fight between Terry Crews and 50 Cent?
2: I'm going to go with Terry Crews.
0: Terry's a big dude.
2: Terry's big.
1: Even now, he's a little older, though.
2: Yeah, but 50 like a different kind of a buff. 50 buff when he want to be. He'll walk around buff. Like 50 like
0: he got buff in the Street Fighter role,
2: like,
0: it looked like,
2: yeah,
0: right?
2: Yeah, he's like Ricky Hatton. You know what I mean? He buff up and get swollen like sodium. He eating frankfurters. And, you know, Terry Crews is always lean, always ripped. Terry Crews look like, you know, one of them turds that you have and you ain't drink water and the turd is like buff.
0: So that was that. It doesn't make sense. Nicasio also asked him the last celebrity that hit on him and very random if he has a chewing gum addiction.
1: He did.
0: You can watch the videos right now on his Instagram. It's at DJ Nicasio. Go look at him. It's at DJ Nicasio. Go check that out.
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0: So what do you do when family disrespects you? Do you let it slide because they're family? Do you check that? We have a situation with a listener by the name of Cheryl, and she feels that she was disrespected by a cousin. Is that close enough to start something? I mean, I feel like we got to know exactly what happened. So we're going to have Serena read the DM next. We'll break it all down. Listener Therapy is coming up on Tino Cochino Radio.
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1: Getting disrespected by anybody, obviously, I don't want to say hurts, but sometimes it's okay to say hurts.
2: Yeah, it doesn't feel
1: be in our feelings. Uh-huh. We don't like disrespect. It doesn't matter who it's from. And I feel like if it's from family, it probably hits a little different, right? A little deeper. Mm. Our listener Cheryl reached out, and she thinks that she was disrespected by her cousin. We're going to have Serena read the DM that Cheryl sent, and then we'll kind of share our thoughts on it. We'll go to you for your opinion. Serena, please read the DM from Cheryl.
3: So back in December, I bought my niece this really nice gift for Christmas. It was something that she had been begging for, and honestly, it wasn't cheap. Fast forward to now, my daughter just had her birthday party this weekend. My cousin shows up with a wrapped gift, and when my daughter opens it, I instantly realize it's the exact thing I bought her daughter for Christmas. I felt some type of way because if your daughter didn't want it or use it, okay, but why re-gift it back to my child? It almost felt lazy or disrespectful. My sister says I'm being dramatic and that once you give a gift away, people can do whatever they want with it. I want to tell my cousin something. What do you guys think?
1: I mean, what are you going to say?
4: You missed your opportunity.
1: Whoever got the new gift, right? Who was it again that got the new one?
4: Her daughter.
1: Yeah, yeah, yeah. If she likes it, then what? It's a win.
3: Yeah. Yeah.
1: I would just take the credit for it. Be like, you know, I bought that, right?
3: Yeah.
1: Right?
3: Yeah, I think it's petty. I don't think you need to say anything. And like me and my husband, we re-gift gifts, but we've told the family, like our son doesn't really play with toys. Like don't buy him toys, like, because it's going to go to waste. And I think they think that maybe we're just saying that, but he really doesn't play with these things. So they just stay in our closet and we end up donating it or like re-gifting it for birthday parties.
4: Yeah.
1: Nicasio, what's it sound like to you?
5: I think it's crazy. I mean, I never understood why people like get mad at like what they do with the gift. Like if I gave something to Matt, he's going to be like, oh, you know, he'll give it to someone else. Like, I don't care. Like I gifted him it and he can do whatever he wants.
4: You gave me so much crap when I re-gifted the gift card you gave me.
1: That's why
5: But you can't do it back to me.
4: No, I didn't do it back to you. Give it to someone else. You're like, well, I bought it for you. I was like, but you're still saving me money. So what's the difference?
5: I guess you're right.
4: Thank you.
1: Oh, I don't know. I don't know whose side Nicasio is on.
4: Yeah, I
1: have no idea. But we will take it to the phones. We'll get your thoughts on it. Should Cheryl call out her cousin for re-gifting a gift that she gave? Or just, you know, it is what it is. Let it go. We'll see what you think next.
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0: 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It's just us trying to help you out. You got something going down. Cheryl does. She thinks that she was disrespected by her cousin because she bought her niece a really nice gift for Christmas, okay? It was something that she had been begging for, and it wasn't cheap. Fast forward, her daughter just had a birthday party, and her cousin showed up with a wrapped gift. And when the daughter opened it, it was the gift that she gave before.
1: Oh, dang.
0: So what does this sound like? Is this rude? Is it disrespectful? Is she overreacting? What are your thoughts?
2: Yeah, that's. I just feel like people are very dramatic and ungrateful anymore nowadays. And, you know, if it was an expensive gift, and even though she re-gifted it back, I mean, I feel like she should be grateful.
0: What's something that you've re-gifted before?
2: I re-gifted candles. Like, I'm very particular with, like, different scents. And, you know, they have to be from Bath and Body Works. And
3: fancy.
4: But did you use them, though?
0: No, she re-gifted it.
4: Yeah. I know, but you can use a candle and re-gift it, too.
3: What?
4: You can still use a candle and then wait till the wax goes all the way to the middle and then re-gift it.
2: That's not right.
0: Yeah, I don't know what he's talking about. He's the ghettoest person. Yes.
2: You might as well just show up without a gift then.
0: Exactly. Oh, he does that. Yeah, he does that. He did that at Serena's wedding.
4: Hey, yo, chill.
2: Oh, my goodness.
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6: 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Starring Lil Jon. Plus, Pretty Ricky. Soulja Boy. Chameleon Air. Paul Wall. And more. 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

0: right, let's talk the rule of three. It's apparently the key to a more positive life. Serena's going to break this down for us. It's Tino Cochino Radio. What is the rule of three?
1: So anytime something is going wrong, you think of three things that are going right. So, for example, if you get a flat tire, you can say, good thing I have a car. Good thing I have a spare tire. Good thing my phone is charged. And you're just helping yourself, like, why are you laughing?
2: Because ain't no one thinking that when you're in that situation.
1: But that's what, like, that's why it's telling you you should think this way, to change your perspective and maybe be more grateful about
0: everything. Everything is supposed to be perspective,
1: yes,
0: right? I feel like that's the toughest thing, though, man, to stay positive in a negative situation. Like, especially like that. Like, if you don't want to change the tire, you got to wait on AAA or your insurance or whoever to come figure that out. That
1: sucks. But
0: then
1: you could be like, well, good thing I have AAA.
2: I don't know, man. When you're bending down to change a tire, that you feel your knees pop. So then right there, boom, it was already excused. Like, oh, man, I'm getting old. And then you realize you don't have that much gas in the car. It's like, man.
0: So you're doing the three, but all the negatives.
2: Yes.
0: Another three to make the situation worse.
2: I'm late to my spot.
0: Okay. I don't know if this is good or bad. So we'll talk about it next and we'll see how we feel about it. There's a man that proposed with 100 pounds of gravel.
1: Yes.
0: I don't even know how or why, but we'll talk about it next.
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2: It's TCR Plus, baby.
5: You guys are awesome. I love your show.
2: Yeah. Cachino Radio.
0: Serena, talk to me about this man that proposed with 100 pounds of gravel. Why would he do such a thing?
1: So, it's 100 pounds. So, in this gravel, you have a chance to find sapphires. It's from a mine in Montana. And yeah, so he proposed with this gravel and
0: Molly Montana.
1: And all the family, I guess they sorted through it and they found 43 gem quality stones, and one of them was even 4 carats. And people are divided online saying like, oh, this is romantic, and others are like, you know, absolutely not.
0: Yeah.
1: But I think if you're into it, I think that's like, it is cool.
0: I mean, like, I would assume if he's marrying her, wants to marry her, he knows her, knows what she would like and not like. So she probably thought this was super original and unique.
1: Yeah, she probably doesn't like diamonds if that's like what you're going for. And then sapphires are one of my favorite gems.
6: If your husband proposed to you with a gravel, you would not like that.
7: Like a wheelbarrow full of gravel?
1: That's like, not my thing, though. I'd be like, yeah. I mean, I would still say yes. I wouldn't hate on it.
0: Here, pick your stone.
1: But I wouldn't hate on it if that's how he proposed. But I'm saying like, If he asked me, would you like me to propose that way? I'd probably be like, no.
6: Well,
1: but
6: he's
1: if
6: not
1: he
6: gonna
1: did
6: ask
1: it that
6: you.
1: Way, then yeah. Yeah.
0: Did you have a dream proposal?
1: The only things that I wanted, because I didn't even tell him my ring. Like my only two things were yes. I wanted our families to be around, and I wanted it to be a surprise. Like I wanted to have no idea.
0: But what I've always wondered, when people want their family around, what is it that makes? Why not have that moment as a special moment between you and the partner, and then reveal to the family? What is it that makes you want the family around for that? Genuinely asking.
1: I don't know. I just think we're both close to our families, and I want to share that, you know, that special moment with our families. And even going back to my proposal, like I thought it was beautiful. Like my parents were crying. Like my brother was crying. He even gave me a hug and gave me like, you know, it was like a nice little talk.
6: But it didn't bother you that you looked up and there was power lines with shoes hanging from it? Like,
1: that's not how it went down.
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0: Everybody wants to be an influencer, including our producer Matt's kids.
1: He's crazy.
0: Or is he being creative, right? Mm. Tomato, tomato. We're going to talk about it inside Real Talk coming up next on Tino Cochino Radio.
2: 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Right here.

0: feel like parents, like, one of the greatest things ever is to watch your kid do something they love and succeed at it. That's a beautiful thing. Mm-hmm. And
1: oh,
0: our
1: God.
2: Oh, my God, Matt.
0: We haven't even said anything yet. Our producer, Matt, his son, he's 11, right?
3: He's 13.
0: Oh, he's already 13.
3: Yeah, he's a teenager.
0: God, right?
3: Yeah,
0: I know. 13-year-old Antonio wants to start a YouTube channel.
3: Yeah, hell no.
2: I think Matt's, like, scared that he might make more than Matt.
0: Oh, wow. That's a possibility. All right, so one, what is the channel about that he wants to make?
3: He wants to get together with his three friends, his gamer friends, and do like a gamer YouTube channel.
0: There's so much money they can make from that.
3: I bet everybody does that. Plus, I don't like the idea of him being on YouTube. He's a minor. I just worry about, like, you know, people with bad intentions following him. And he's not even allowed. My kids are not even allowed to watch YouTube because it's just unregulated, I think. I'm sick of Mr. Beast.
4: I am on your side.
3: Thank you.
4: Because, yeah, YouTube is just, it's a scary place. The internet's a scary place. And my son also, he wants to make videos. I do let him, like, occasionally, like, play on his, like, iPad and, like, make his own videos, but yeah. We don't post it anywhere, even though he wants to.
3: It's just like social media. He won't be allowed on social media. I feel like YouTube is just like social media.
0: I've already cracked the code for you. You have him film the content, they do their thing, and you upload it. And you control the uploads, and you control what gets posted, and you can view the comments and do everything. You just don't give them the access to do it.
3: I'm not doing any of that. That's a lot of work.
0: Oh, you're right. That requires a lot of work. But you can coach four baseball teams.
3: Yes, he's out there hustling and running.
0: But he doesn't want to do that.
3: Exercising.
0: He doesn't want to do that.
2: You can be the producer for that since you're not one here.
3: He's a bigger headache than you guys.
4: I'm on your side, Matt, because then he's going to get addicted to, like, wanting to, I don't know, just always...
2: To get money?
0: Crazy.
2: I'm against that.
0: Let your kids be kids, man.
3: Exactly. I don't think being a YouTuber is part of being a normal childhood. That's
0: when you were a kid, no.
2: No kid now is living a normal childhood, Matt.
0: Kids aren't going outside and coming back in when it's dark.
2: No, it's not happening
3: anymore. That's not true. In our neighborhood, we were out there. I was playing catch with my kids yesterday at dusk. It was beautiful. There was kids out at the park playing pickleball, playing basketball at the pool.
0: Matt's Amish. That's crazy.
3: I was churning butter.
0: Well, I want to know what you think, man. This kid's 13 years old, dude. Yeah. Like, he can't have a YouTube channel playing games?
3: No.
0: What are your thoughts as a parent? We'll talk to you and take it to the phones next.
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1: All right, Charles, real talk. Casino Casino Radio. Yeah. Our producer, Matt, does not want his 13-year-old son to start a YouTube channel.
2: Hell nah.
1: I don't know, man. I feel like it's a good way to be creative.
3: Mm. But Matt doesn't care what you think. You don't have kids.
1: No, I'm just sharing my thoughts.
4: He can paint with watercolors to be creative.
1: Oh, yeah. Oh, my God. You're so cool.
3: He for sure gets mini
1: Bob Ross. Yeah. Yeah. Let's talk to Glenn. What's up, man? What do you think about it?
5: Yeah, I'm on the fence about it because I do have a kid myself. He's only 6 years old, but I believe if you're raising your kids right, they should know the difference from like right and wrong and like who to talk to and who not to talk to.
1: So Matt's afraid because of his own parenting skills or lack thereof.
5: Nah.
4: He's just too naive to know the difference.
5: But you don't want to miss on your kid's opportunities. I mean, he can go big. I mean, look at Jake Paul. I mean, I don't like the guy, but he's doing his thing. He's making money for himself and his family.
3: Oh, yeah, he's
4: But I'll be honest, I'd rather my son, like, be a manager at, like, a department store than end up like Jake Paul. I think Jake Paul, I'm not emulating that dude.
3: That's crazy, man.
4: That guy's not anybody to look up to.
3: His bank account is.
5: He's not great, but he did his thing on YouTube, and look at him now, man. He's promoting fighting clubs and all this.
6: Doesn't seem like a great person. Exactly. Don't you want a great person for a kid?
1: Guys, yes. Let your kid be a piece of shit. They want to be a piece of shit.
4: No,
3: he's rich.
5: No, we don't want a great person. We want a millionaire.
1: There you go. There you go. That's that Michael Jackson daddy. <You know? laughs> All right, so there's a woman explaining why women should be more submissive.
4: Mm-hmm. Oh, God.
1: Serena's got that fizz face going right now. Maybe that thing scrunch.
3: Why are you mad, Matt?
1: We're going to talk all about it next.
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0: All right, so let's play some audio that I'm sure Serena's going to hate. This is a woman explaining why women should be submissive. Let's listen.
1: Maybe we would have more successful marriages if society stopped making women believe that serving and submitting to their husband is weakness, instead of understanding it as part of God's design for marriage. That's why so many marriages struggle now. People are building relationships on feelings, attraction, convenience, and control instead of building them on purpose and sacrifice.
0: Serena, the floor is yours.
2: I don't think it's bad if you submit or whatever to your husband. Oh. But,
0: or whatever. Or whatever, but no. I don't do, but uh-huh.
2: No, but what I don't like, I think it's like this entitlement. And again, it goes both ways. But like when a man feels entitled that you need to do these things, or, and it, you could say the same about women, like when women feel entitled that the man needs to do these things. But when you are in a partnership, I do believe that you naturally want to do those things. Like for the most part, I cook almost every day. And I try to do most of the cleaning, and it's not because my husband expects me to do those things, but I do know that he works more than I do. So I try to make his life a little easier when he does come home. So you know what I mean? You get what I'm saying?
0: Yeah.
3: When you say you're cooking every day, are we talking about like meals here, or are we talking about like, you know, sandwich and chips? And
2: meals. But I will say the other night, my husband worked at night and I had a lazy dinner with my kids. I'm like, do you want top ramen? Novi, do you want eggs?
0: Oh my God. Oh man, we're coming up with little weenies. And that's it.
3: You know what that means.
0: We talk a lot about headaches on the show because I feel like we get them a lot. Serena gets migraines, which is crazy. I've only had one or two of those, but man. I hate a headache. And anytime I see a way to try and get rid of it, I'm about that life. I found a new way. It involves salt, and we'll talk about it next. Casino Radio.

0: TCR Plus.
1: You can get rid of a headache with a pinch of salt, apparently. Serena's going to tell us more. I'm listening.
2: It's a pinch of sea salt, but you place it under your tongue and wait a few seconds, then drink a full glass of water, and your headache will disappear after 5 minutes. The sodium in the salt will quickly restore your blood electrolytes, reduce swelling in the brain's blood vessels, and shuts down migraine pain signals.
1: I would try this. I mean, I don't know. I'm going to be honest. Every time I mention Motrin, everyone's like, oh, baby, you're a baby. Bro, they make adult Motrin. I don't know what to tell you, man. I had one of the worst headaches of my life recently, and nobody had anything. And someone randomly was like, oh, I have Motrin if you want it. I was like, yo, please. They gave me the liquid gel Motrin. Mm-hmm. That headache was gone in 5 minutes. Ooh, I went and bought a big old Costco size of it. I travel with it. I take it everywhere. That's the only thing I found that can work for me. Not Tylenol, not any of that. But for whatever reason, Motrin, not the kid one.
3: That's what's happening?
1: But actual Motrin works.
2: If it's a migraine, I need Excedrin migraine. If it's just like a normal, I guess, like tension headache, Tylenol really works for me. And Tylenol used to do nothing for me. But I haven't had headaches in a really long time. But I have shared this before when I was trying to get pregnant. And while I was pregnant, I was taking prenatal pills. And my headaches cleared up. I mean, even after pregnancy.
1: Yeah.
2: But the I think vitamins, like, right? Yeah, but I haven't been on the prenatals for a few months and everything. Like, I haven't had headaches recently. So I don't know if, like, maybe I'm good now. I have no idea.
3: I don't jinx it.
1: That's crazy. I wonder, like, maybe, yeah, can headaches come from not having the right amount of vitamins and stuff, you think?
2: I think so, probably. Yeah.
3: And dehydration, generally dehydration, hangover.
4: Well, that's crazy how you're explaining it. Like, the swelling of the brain, like, that's what's happening when you have a headache. That's crazy.
1: Yeah, I never think about it like that either. I always say, like, do you ever think about your own death?
3: Like, wish sometimes for it?
1: Or no. How Jesus. That's miserable!
3: We'll talk about that next week.
1: Let's switch to positive energy. A healthy couple should hook up this many times per week. What do you think that number is, Nicasio? A happy couple.
4: Oh, a happy couple? Probably like four.
1: Four times
3: every
1: a week? All right.
3: Every week,
1: well, yeah. Clearly Matt's not doing that. That explains his need to exit. We're going to talk more about this next.
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0: All right, a healthy couple should hook up this many times per week. Nicasio said...
3: I said four times.
0: Four.
3: Yeah, that's not bad.
0: Matt, be realistic. We're not talking your relationship.
4: Oh.
0: But a healthy couple should hook up how many times a week?
4: How many kids do they have?
3: It doesn't matter.
4: Okay, two.
0: Serena, what is the actual answer?
5: Nicasio's right.
0: Four.
5: It says 3 to 4 times a week is ideal. This is a sweet spot for most healthy couples because it helps keep the passion alive without making sex feel like a duty or a rare
0: And what does it say? What does it say about kids? Because that is true. If you have kids, I'm sure it's tough to plan around that and figure it out.
5: Yeah. I mean, it doesn't say anything about kids, but I can tell you right now that when you have kids, that's not happening.
4: Especially young kids.
0: All right, so Nicasio, be real. We won't pry into Serena's life, but Nicasio, be real, because I feel like you're very transparent. Like,
4: you
0: have a kid. He is 4 years old?
3: Yeah.
0: How often do you and your girl, Amber, hook up?
3: 2 to 3.
4: No.
3: 2 to 3.
0: And you don't believe that because why?
4: I just know. And Nicasio's lazy.
3: 2 to 3.
4: They've been together 15 years. I just don't believe it.
3: Because it's 2 to 3. And like if we're tired and there's a lot going on during a week, then yeah, we probably won't do it at all. But we'll make up for it. That's for sure.
0: Oh, damn.
3: I think it just depends on the other partner, if they want it just as much as you do.
0: Yeah.
3: I don't know what I ate or what I drank the other day.
0: Uh-huh.
3: But... Mm. You know, we had our time, right? And then that whole day and the next day, she was just, bro, ear to ear smiling at me. Like, I caught her looking at me a certain way. I was like, did I make you fall in love all over again?
0: Oh, damn.
3: And she was just like, I don't know. I was just, you know. So I feel like those days, you can run it back. That's where you get the 2 times in one day. And then, you know, you schedule the other one for like a Friday or something.
5: Where's your kid?
3: He's asleep downstairs. Put them asleep. Your kids do sleep, Serena. That's when you do it. But instead, you'd rather go to your book and entertain another guy.
0: Oh, wow.
4: A fictional character.
0: Serena, do you have a rebuttal?
5: Well, I mean, I feel like the book also helps our sex life.
0: Oh, my God. The role playing.
3: Oh, my God.
0: The role playing. Say this dragon, daddy.
3: He doesn't have muscles, though.
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7: 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Starring Lil Jon. Plus Pretty Ricky. Soulja Boy. Millionaire. Paul Wall. And more. 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
4: I used to think about immature things. You know, like, do you love me? Do you want me? Are you gonna call me like you said you would? Is this really your real phone number?

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Zodiac sign, it must be a Gemini moon, cause we about to go half. Mistakenly, nobody been in a bag, but how many?

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2: Are you smarter than Nicasio? 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Mm-hmm. The question today is going to be what?
3: Which celebrity claims they have never in their entire life eaten red meat or pork, saying they don't even know what a burger tastes like? Is it A, Dwayne The Rock Johnson, B, Lil Bow Wow, or C, Lizzo?
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0: smarter than Ocasio. We'll find out if Alexis is. How you doing today?
1: Hi, good.
0: We're going to play this game. It's really easy. Ocasio will give you a question. He'll follow it up with some multiple choice answers, and you just got to pick the right one, okay?
1: Sounds good.
0: Here we go.
2: Which celebrity claims they have never in their entire life eaten red meat or pork, saying they don't even know what a burger tastes like? Is it A, Dwayne The Rock Johnson, B, Lil Bow Wow, or C, Lizzo?
1: A.
2: No, it's not The Rock.
3: Ah,
0: The Rock loves some good meat. Yeah, yeah, protein. All right, so we have B,
2: Lil Bow Wow, or C, Lizzo?
1: Lizzo.
2: No, she loves meat too.
0: Damn.
3: Yeah.
0: All right, so you have one more guess. Do you think it's Lil Bow Wow?
1: B, Bow Wow.
0: There it is.
3: Yeah. It's Bow Wow.
0: And I don't believe that at all.
2: Yeah, he claims,
0: Bow Wow's never had... Get out of here. You've never had a burger. Tina Cochina Radio. Yeah. I don't understand people that are criticizing Drake's album and Chris Brown's album. Like, what do you guys want from these artists?
2: Exactly.
0: I had this realization over the weekend, and I want to share it with you now. Tina Cochina Radio. Yeah.

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2: It's TCR Plus.
3: So Chris Brown has a new album out. It's called Brown. And it's, I think, great. I'm not all the way through it. I'm about 7 songs through. But every song I've liked. Even Honey Pack, which is about doing it. But it's good. I've listened to all 3 Drake albums.
4: Oh, wow.
3: And what I like about that is that Drake gave something pretty much for every side of his fan base. There could have still been a little more rappy rap records.
4: Yeah.
3: Like like the Too Hard for the Radio. A few more like that would have been good. But overall, great projects. And what I've learned is that everyone's still just, oh, but it's not like Take Care. Or, oh, but it's not like this album or this album. And
4: the comparison's crazy.
3: Here's the thing. What I've realized is that people, the masses, the audiences, they miss that time in their life when they first heard it. And I don't think that they like who they are now. I think it's an internal thing. Y'all mad at Chris Brown's song or this album. It is so good. Mm-hmm. He's giving you soulful music, which is feel good. He's got the freaky stuff for the fans that like that. Mm-hmm. He's got the radio songs on there.
4: Yeah.
3: And people are like, but it's not old Chris Brown. You're not old you either.
4: That's true.
3: Chris Brown is still flying around stadiums. He's dancing for us. You can't even do a push-up.
0: I said that the album was good, but I just wanted, because it's all about sex, which is fine. But I just wanted him to be more like,
3: the very first song is him like, don't judge me. Just let me live my life, man. Back off
0: know,
3: of me.
0: Great.
3: That's not about sex.
0: I'm just saying, but all like the Honey Pack's about sex.
4: That's what's in right now. That's what it is. And I'm sure girls love it.
0: But I
4: liked it.
0: But I'm saying, I just wanted more of like, he like, songs about his soulmate, that type of music.
3: He doesn't have that right now. He doesn't have a soulmate.
0: And that's what I said, that he's singing about his life.
4: What are you saying?
0: I said what I said.
4: Tino, I feel like going back to you, dude, like, you're right. I feel like it's an insecurity thing. Like, they're afraid of change. Like, the person is afraid of change.
3: A lot of people, when they look into the mirror, they realize that they haven't changed.
4: Oh, damn.
3: And that's the thing. You have these artists that are still giving their all and putting into it, but they've also got their own life. Drake, think about Drake, almost a billionaire. Drake cannot make super relatable music anymore because he does not live the same life as you. Drake doesn't go to Jimmy John's.
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1: All right, so we have a listener by the name of Janelle that apparently fired her best friend.
2: Sheesh.
1: It involves, you know, doing hair. And you know, when it comes to hair, I mean, this is a thing. You got to be loyal to certain people. It's kind of messy. 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
1: All right, so our Teen Uncle Chino radio listener, Janelle, apparently fired her best friend.
2: Dang.
1: I need to know more before I can judge. So let's have Serena read the DM that Janelle sent, and then we'll talk all about it.
3: My best friend recently got her license to do hair, and I wanted to support her, so I booked with her twice. The problem is, both times, I honestly hated my hair. Recently, I went back to my old hairstylist, and my friend found out. She texts me saying she's really hurt because she's trying to build her business and struggling financially, and as her best friend, I should be supporting her. Now I feel guilty, but at the same time, I also feel like if I'm paying for a service, I should actually like the results. Am I wrong for going back to my old hairstylist?
1: Ooh. No. This is your look. This is you're in the public looking like this. If you don't like how you look and you're paying money, you just got to be honest, though. That's the problem. You're not telling your friend how you feel.
3: But also, I don't think the friend should have called her out. I don't know. Maybe just have a conversation and say, look, like you are my best friend. I love you. I'll share all your posts and I'll help you promote your business. But I've been going to my girl for years and I just honestly like how she does my hair.
1: Nicasio, thoughts?
4: Why are you going to share the posts if it came out bad on you?
3: But maybe other people will like how she did their hair.
4: I never understood this because I'm like, I have a friend that does tattoos and he wants to like do some tattoos on me. I'm like, I'm not doing that. Like, cause I've seen his work and it's not good.
3: There's occasions I have to take my son to get his haircut. So I take him to a different barber than what he usually goes to. And my son at 6 already notices. Like, he'll say like, oh no, like this person, like he kind of hurts when he cuts my hair. Or like a person like, and this is a different one. They had like bumps on his head. I'm like, oh my gosh.
0: Where are you taking him, Serena? Supercuts?
3: It looks like a nice place.
1: Well, and the thing is, Serena's admitting that it's bad, but she keeps going.
0: Yeah, it's cheap.
3: No, I tried different barbers.
1: We'll talk to Victoria and see what advice she has for Janelle. Next.
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